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1: It's Stacy. Thanks for hanging out. A lot of movies to choose from. War movies, horror movies, Star Wars movies, and a lot of sequels. So Mortal Kombat 2 and Devil Wears Prada 2, still doing all right in theaters. The Michael Jackson biopic, kind of has its controversy. 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
1: It's Stacy, and we've had a drought. South Park, no new episodes, tons of news stories, tons of ways to satire the country. And South Park will finally be back. So September 16th, new episodes. Those will be on Paramount+.

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1: It's Stacey, and Dave Grohl was hailing one of the best supporting bands ever. 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
1: It's Stacey, and when is the kickoff to summer in most Americans' minds? A poll of 5,000 adults said the real start of the season in their mind is May 21st. You realize it's a month ahead. The technical start is June 20th, 21st. In my mind, it's when it gets hot. It's when I have to turn the air conditioner on. And guess what? I did that a couple times in April.
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Hoping this extra dose of decibels draws some complaints from your neighbors. Turn it up! 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

Rock 95.5, William Sports Rock Station. It's Stacy, and I've been preaching it like it's the gospel since they first planted the idea of Ted Lasso coming back. It is returning August 5th. You can watch the quick trailers. Ted Lasso going to be coaching girls.

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Rock 95.5. It's Stacey and Shinedown. New album on the way called 8. And it's indeed their 8th studio album. It's due out May 29th.

0: so that saltwater crocodile chewed off all your fingers? 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

0: Rock 95.5, William Sports Rock Station. It's Stacy, and some of the big festivals, I love to rattle them off for you just to either make you jealous or say, hey, let's just fly right out of the seat of our pants and go. Godsmack, Papa Roach, and Slayer for Rocklahoma 2026. This is the 20th anniversary of Rocklahoma. Got STP on the bill, too. Cypress Hill, Black Label Society, tons of bands.
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0: 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It's Stacy, and what if we told you we have a special radio signal only dogs can hear? 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

Rock 95.5, William Sports Rock Station. It's Stacy, and do we call it Twisted Sebastian? Twisted Sister, they have the 50th anniversary tour, which is happening in the fall. Bunch of reunion shows. And Dee Snider, he did have to resign, health issues. But he gave his blessing for Sebastian Bach to be able to properly deliver the songs that he's doing vocals.

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1: It's Stacey, and what is the world without South Park? Kind of like one big South Park episode, really. But September 16th, new episodes of South Park, and we need it. 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
1: Smashing Pumpkins doing Lollapalooza Friday night. It's Thursday, Friday, Saturday, Sunday, July 30th through August 2nd. But Smashing Pumpkins right there with Charlie XCX and a bunch of other bands that you may have never heard of.
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4: Welcome to Stuff You Missed in History Class, a production of iHeartRadio. 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I'm Tracy V. Wilson.
5: And I'm Holly Fry.
4: This is one of a number of episodes that I've done on the show that was inspired by internet behavior that I've been witnessing. Today, it is a history of the intrauterine device is how it's technically pronounced, but it always is going to come out of my mouth, interuterine, sort of slurred together probably. We will be getting into the internet behavior inspiration at the end of the episode. IUDs are under the umbrella of long-acting reversible contraceptives. They are the oldest one of those that is in use today. And an estimated 160 million people around the world use them, but their popularity really varies from place to place. Some of that is connected directly to its history. This whole episode of our podcast is about inserting devices into the uterus to prevent pregnancy. I'm a person who feels pretty comfortable with my body. I have watched my share of gory medical dramas on TV. Sometimes Patrick will walk in the room and he will watch sort of the, you know, the talking scene of doctors happening. And then there will be blood on screen and he goes, nope, and he leaves. I keep watching. But some of the history that we are going to talk about is like right on the edge of body horror to me, even with all that context. This is not medical advice. We are not going to be talking in any kind of great detail about like the benefits and risks of IUDs from today's understanding. It is about history, not like current medical thought on them.
5: There are a couple of probably apocryphal stories about the beginnings of IUDs that show up pretty regularly in articles about their history. One is that hundreds or thousands of years ago, nomadic peoples would put stones into the uteruses of camels so they would not become pregnant during long journeys through the desert. The origins of this factoid are pretty unclear, but it only seems to show up in writing about IUDs. But that's generally writing that comes from North America or Europe.
4: Yeah, I guess it's not completely impossible. It doesn't seem like something that's documented outside of this, this conversation. Also, you can say it uteruses or uteri. Either way is fine. It's all good. There are also vague references to Hippocrates having written something about IUDs. The Hippocratic corpus dates back more than 2,000 years. It encompasses roughly 60 different Greek medical texts. Those were written over the course of about two centuries. I don't want to judge anybody too harshly for shorthanding all of that to just Hippocrates. I'm sure we have done that at some point. But in these IUD discussions, nobody really cites a specific source for whatever it is that Hippocrates supposedly specifically said. Classicists and medical historians Rebecca Fallis and Helen King traced the probable origin of this to a passage in Book 2 of the Hippocratic text known as Diseases of Women. That describes a method for opening the cervix. It does not describe placing anything in the uterus. And this also was not something that was described as being done to prevent pregnancy. So something else has been sort of misstated as being Hippocrates talking about IUDs.
5: So the most likely precursor to the IUD is not Hippocrates or stones in the uteruses of camels. It's the pessary, which is one of the oldest medical devices still in use today. A pessary is used in the vagina to support the uterus. Today's pessaries are typically made from soft, flexible materials like silicone or silicone-coated rubber, and they come in a variety of shapes depending on exactly what they're intended to do.
4: Historically, before we had those materials, pessaries were made with a range of other materials. In the 16th century, past podcast subject Amboise Paré used hammered brass and waxed cork, as well as gold and silver. Other materials included sponges and wax. There's apparently a description of using half a pomegranate as a pessary in Book 2 of Diseases of Women. I was not able to directly confirm that, though. It's not impossible that that's in there.
5: That seems so problematic.
4: That seems large to me, unless it was a very small pomegranate.
5: I'm also just thinking that, like, pomegranates have a lot of crevicey surface area.
4: Yeah.
5: Where, yeah. Like, bacteria could move in.
4: Questions I have.
5: Yeah, many. Listen, we don't know. Today and historically, pessaries have primarily been used to treat a pelvic organ prolapse. Depending on their shape, pessaries can also treat some kinds of incontinence, or they can be used as part of the preparation for a pelvic surgery. Since a pessary can sit at the top of the vagina next to the cervix, they've also been used as contraceptives, either alone or in conjunction with some kind of spermicide. So today, most people call these kinds of devices diaphragms or cervical caps, but some of the earliest ones were billed as occlusive pessaries.
4: While pessaries are used in the vagina, in the late 19th century, there were also intracervical pessaries. These had a flattened out part like a disc or a button that was attached to a rounded stem. That stem went into the cervical canal and the disc rested against the outer surface of the cervix. And then there were intrauterine pessaries, which had a disc connected to a longer stem that went all the way through the cervical canal into the uterine cavity.
5: In the simplest intrauterine pessaries, the stem was about 5 centimeters. That's about 2 inches long. And it was wider at the far end to keep it from slipping back out through the cervix. More complex intrauterine pessaries had a loop that rested inside the uterus or a pair of legs, kind of picture a wishbone. These parts would be squeezed together and encased in a gelatin capsule for insertion. And then that capsule would dissolve in the uterus so those legs could expand out.
4: We've been assuming that everyone in the audience right now has a basic understanding of the anatomy of the female reproductive system, but we're going to pause for a second here because I realized while working on this that my mental image of the cervix does not line up with reality, and that made the size of these intracervical and intrauterine pessaries really confusing because I thought that the cervix was sort of like a dense muscular valve, maybe a centimeter or two thick. And that meant that the stems on these pessaries seemed like they were way too long. The cervix, though, is really more like a tunnel. It is closer to 3 centimeters or a little over an inch long, although that changes significantly during portions of pregnancy. I mentioned my confusion on this to some friends, and they were also confused. Basically, the only person in the group chat who had a correct understanding of the cervix was the midwife. So it sort of seems like it might be a common enough misconception to clear up here, since it would not otherwise really make sense in the context of these pessaries. I blame vague illustrations that don't really differentiate between the cervix and the lower part of the uterus.
5: Like other pessaries, in the 19th and early 20th centuries, intracervical and intrauterine pessaries were primarily used to support the uterus. They were also used to treat conditions ineffectively for things that they just would not have had any kind of impact on, like irregular menstruation and conditions that have no foundation in medicine, like our good old favorite hysteria. And since they blocked the cervix and, in the case of intrauterine models, occupied the uterus, people used them to try to prevent pregnancy, or in some cases, to try to terminate pregnancies. gynecologist, surgeon, and pathologist Mary Halton, who is the only woman doctor in this whole episode, was regarded as the foremost expert on these devices for contraception in the U.S. in the early 20th century. She said she had used them on more than 700 patients in her practice in New York.
4: So whatever these were being used for, in most cases, not very effectively. They apparently weren't that great at preventing pregnancy either. In my opinion, these sound terrible. Most of them were made from gold, silver, aluminum, or hard rubber, and then they sat in the cervical canal or went all the way through it. So having experienced like the temporary sensation of an IUD insertion and the discomfort of many years worth of pap tests, I just can't imagine that having a piece of metal going all the way into or through my cervix would be comfortable at all, especially since the stems on some of these things were not smooth. They were shaped like springs or coils. Also, a lot of these were meant to be used for a month or two at a time and then removed and cleaned and reinserted. Halton talked about having to let the cavity heal before it could be reinserted. The intracervical model that we described here was placed by a doctor at the end of someone's menstrual period, and then the patient was supposed to remove it just before the start of the next one. But the intrauterine models had to be inserted and removed by a doctor. So there was just like a lot of very uncomfortable seeming doctor visits involved with this.
5: James Fryer Cooper's 1928 Technique of Contraception, The Principles and Practice of Anti-Conceptional Methods, describes the disadvantages of intracervical pessaries as including infections, irritation, being extremely difficult to adjust except by a doctor, and, quote, it does not entirely occlude the cervical canal so that pregnancy may take place. So, also ineffective. He describes the intrauterine pessary as unreliable as a contraceptive and says that reports from both London and New York associate them with infections and even deaths. So, quote, from a health viewpoint, this type of pessary is therefore undesirable. Even so, these pessaries were in use as contraceptives until around the 1930s.
4: At this point, these concerns about infections were well-founded. Antibiotics had not been invented yet. If one of these pessaries was inserted in a non-sterile way, or if pathogens traveled along it from the vagina to the uterus, or if it caused injury to one of these organs, any infection that developed could be life-threatening. But this association with infections would continue after the development of true IUDs, and it was initially because of their connection to these pessaries.
5: We will get to the first actual IUDs without a part that stayed outside the cervix after a sponsor break.
3: Can't get enough about the recent Louvre jewelry heist? 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
6: He has a flat, rectangular object tucked under his arm, some beloved piece of art now victim to the night. He darts out of the shattered front doors, hops on the moped, and off he goes. At Ridiculous Crime, stealing gems in broad daylight is right up our alley. 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
4: The first published description of an IUD was by physician Richard Richter in an article in the German Medical Weekly magazine in 1909. Its title translated to A Means of Preventing Conception. Richter described using two threads of silkworm gut tied in a simple loop, like a very loose overhand knot. The free ends of the silkworm gut were encased in celluloid so that they would not damage the lining of the uterus. A bronze wire was connected to the bottom of this loop that held the two threads together, and it also made the device visible on an X-ray and facilitated its eventual removal. This loop was inserted into the uterus using a hollow probe, and the end of the wire was snipped off close to the outer surface of the cervix.
5: Richter said he had been testing this for several years, and that the silkworm threads irritated the mucous membranes of the uterus enough to keep an egg from implanting, but not so much that the patient could feel it. He said the longest that one of his patients had kept one in place was 4 years, and that after the device was removed, his patients were able to conceive and had uncomplicated pregnancies. He didn't give any specific details about how many patients he had treated this way, or data on how effective this method was.
4: In 1923, Carl Pust published an article in the same journal with a title that translated to "A Useful Protection for Women." He said that he had treated more than 400 patients with a similar device that also had some of the traits of an intrauterine pessary. Pust described it as a pessary in the paper. In addition to a loop of silkworm gut that sat inside the uterus, this device had a tail made of silk that extended out through the cervix. The tail was attached to a button made of borosilicate Jena glass, which is heat and shock resistant. This button rested against the surface of the cervix. Pust claimed that there had been no serious complications in any of those 400 plus patients, and that more than 20,000 of these devices were in use.
5: Around the same time, also in Germany, gynecologist Ernst Graffenberg started experimenting with intrauterine contraceptive devices in his private medical practice. Like Richter and Pust, his first attempts involved a loop of silkworm suture, although he doesn't seem to have been aware of their earlier work. His loops were prone to being expelled from the uterus, so he tried wrapping the suture in silver wire, creating a flexible ring. Pure silver was absorbed by the patient's bodies, causing them to develop argyria, or a blue tinge around their gums. He switched to an alloy of copper, nickel, and zinc, that's known as German silver. The copper probably provided at least some of the contraceptive effect of this ring, although that connection wasn't discovered until much later.
4: Graffenberg gave a presentation on his intrauterine ring at a course presented by birth control advocate Margaret Sanger in 1928, and then at the 1929 International Sexual Reform Congress in London, and then at the 1931 German Congress of Gynecology in Frankfurt. He published his work on this device in 1931 as well, reporting a failure rate of only 1.6%. But other gynecologists denounced the Graffenberg ring as unsafe. Graffenberg was using sterile procedures when inserting these rings, and they didn't have a portion that extended through the cervix, but they were still associated with the infection risks of intracervical and intrauterine pessaries.
5: Graffenberg's work was happening alongside a movement for birth control and sexual reform in Germany. This was during the period that's known as the Weimar Republic. We've talked about it a few times lately. It was a time of both political turmoil and social and artistic freedom. This was also when Magnus Hirschfeld was operating the Institute for Sexual Science in Berlin, which conducted research and training on sex, sexuality, and gender, and developed a massive library on those subjects. Many of Hirschfeld's patients would be described as gay, lesbian, bisexual, or transgender today, although most of those terms were not in use or they were not used quite the same way at the time. Our episode on Hirschfeld and the Institute ran as a Saturday Classic in April of 2023.
4: The Weimar era ended with the rise of Nazi Germany. In 1933, Nazis raided the Institute of Sexual Science and burned its entire library of an estimated 20,000 books. Hirschfeld was both gay and Jewish, although he had not been observant since his childhood, and Nazi propagandists used him as an example of degeneracy. Ernst Graffenberg was also Jewish, and he was fired from his position at a hospital in Berlin for that reason in 1933. He remained in Berlin, though, until he was arrested in 1937. He was eventually released with the help of Margaret Sanger, and he fled to the United States in late 1940. If you have been wondering, this is the same Graffenberg that the G-spot is named for. That was based on a publication of his from 1944. Graffenberg continued to work as a gynecologist in the U.S., although because of perceptions of IUDs as dangerous, he shifted his contraceptive focus to diaphragms and cervical caps.
5: A somewhat similar trajectory took place in Japan starting in the 1920s. Birth control advocate Margaret Sanger made her first of several visits to Japan in 1922. Contraception was both illegal and culturally taboo in Japan, and initially the Japanese government barred Sanger from visiting. When it did happen, that visit was tightly controlled, and Sanger was banned from discussing contraception. But afterward, Japanese women started their own birth control movement. One of its key figures was Shizue Kato, who had met Sanger in the United States in 1920 and who had acted as her guide during that 1922 visit.
4: In 1933, Japanese gynecologist Tenrei Ota introduced an IUD he called the Prescia Ring. This was an English-Japanese neologism meaning pressure. He had experimented with a range of contraceptive techniques starting in the late 1920s. His first attempts at an intrauterine device were gold balls. Having heard a similar story to the one about the stones and the camels, he had heard that cows would not become pregnant if a gold ball was placed in their uterus. But he found that these gold balls did not stay in the human uterus well. When he learned about the Graffenberg ring, he combined these two ideas into what looked kind of like a stylized wheel, with an outer rim made of suture wrapped in wire and three spokes connecting the rim to a gold ball in the center.
5: He tried to market this as a contraceptive, which also became known as the Ota ring, and had some initial success. But not long after he developed the device, the Japanese government started reimposing restrictions on contraceptives. We have talked about connections between the eugenics movement and the birth control movement on the show before. Eugenicists, including Margaret Sanger, thought contraceptives could keep the so-called wrong people from reproducing for the betterment of the human race. Japan's eugenics movement had a slightly different nuance. The easy access to contraception might mean the purportedly right people would not reproduce enough. There were also concerns about IUDs specifically, including worries about negative health effects and claims that they terminated pregnancies rather than preventing them.
4: Japan defined the IUD as a harmful contraceptive in 1936 and banned contraception outright after allying with fascist Italy and Nazi Germany. Ota had to take on a new name and go into hiding. He returned to his work and opened a birth control clinic after the end of World War II, at which point the Japanese government started to promote contraceptives due to fears of overpopulation. IUDs were not licensed in Japan until the 1970s, though.
5: Although there were individual doctors who worked with IUDs, at this point, the medical community as a whole did not trust them. They were still associated with, and sometimes confused with, the intrauterine pessaries that we talked about earlier. Only one paper on IUDs was published in Western medical literature between 1934, after the fall of the Weimar Republic, and 1959, after developments in plastics led to innovations in the field. That 1948 paper was by Mary Halton, Robert L. Dickinson, and Christopher Tietze. It described the use of a gelatin capsule to insert a device made of sterilized silkworm gut into the uterus. According to the paper, only 1.1% of patients using this device became pregnant. Later on, Tietze described the paper's content as so subversive at the time that he would not have put his name on it without Dickinson's encouragement. Dickinson had written numerous books and served as president or director of a whole collection of medical societies, so he had some safety to his credentials that Tietze maybe didn't.
4: Yeah, there were some new developments in the world of IUDs in the post-World War II years, and we will get to those after a sponsor break.
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4: In 1959, two papers helped lift some of the stigma around IUDs. Dr. Willi Oppenheimer, who worked at a hospital in Israel, published an article in the American Journal of Obstetrics and Gynecology saying that he had used variants of the Grafenberg ring in 329 patients, changing those rings out every 9 to 12 months for a total of 866 rings. He said one of his patients had used rings for 20 years and another for 27. He had seen no pelvic inflammation of any kind among any of his patients and no cancer or endometriosis. The devices had also been very effective, with a failure rate of 1.3% for silver rings versus 2.4% in the original silkworm design.
5: The other paper was by Atsumi Ishihama in the Yokohama Medical Bulletin. He reported his observations of 973 patients that he had personally seen and more than 18,000 other patients across almost 150 hospitals in Japan. His results were similar to Oppenheimer's. Only 1.4% of his own patients became pregnant and about 2.3% of patients across the other hospitals. And there had been no pattern of serious side effects.
4: These two papers did not flip some kind of light switch going from IUDs being condemned to being accepted, but they did spark some researchers' interest, and they made it a little easier for people to publish new research without it just immediately being dismissed. In 1959, Dr. Lazar Margulies, a Polish immigrant to the United States, started experimenting with loops of silkworm gut inserted using a gelatin capsule, similar to what had been described in that paper that Mary Halton had co-authored. But he was disappointed in how often this was expelled from the uterus and how painful the insertion was for his patients. So he developed a spiral made from polyethylene tubing filled with a solution that would make it visible on an X-ray and sealed. To hear more of this episode and more than 1,000 others, head to the iHeartRadio app or wherever you get your favorite shows and look for stuff you missed in history class.

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1: It's Stacy. Thanks for hanging out. And a lot of movies in theaters if you're going to go catch a movie. The Mandalorian and Grogu, finally in theaters if you're a Star Wars fan. Keep up with that franchise. Guy Ritchie has that movie In the Gray, which did all right in its opening weekend. A couple of horror movies, one called Passenger, one called Obsession. No thanks. A movie called Pressure, though, that's a World War II flick surrounding D-Day in particular.

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1: It's Stacy, and if you follow along with ice hockey, yes, the conference finals still underway. Vegas Golden Knights versus the Colorado Avalanche and Montreal Canadiens versus the Carolina Hurricanes. I mean, not pledging allegiance to any of them. Vegas Golden Knights, I'm going to root for them as my beloved Pittsburgh Penguins, they were kicked out after the first round. My heart is still a little bit broken.

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0: 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My name's Shrum. A Texas de-extinction company announced that it has successfully hatched 26 live baby chicks from a fully artificial egg. Using a first-of-its-kind incubation system that could one day help bring back birds that have been extinct for hundreds of years. Colossal Biosciences, the Dallas company already working to revive the woolly mammoth and the dire wolf, built this artificial egg from a 3D-printed titanium and bioengineered silicone structure that mimics the porous membrane of a real eggshell, regulating oxygen and carbon dioxide like the real thing. The company says the system is species-agnostic and scalable, and its ultimate target is the South Island giant moa, a New Zealand bird hunted to extinction around the 15th century whose eggs are 80 times the size of a chicken's. Now, some independent scientists cautioned that the device still lacks certain biological components of a true egg and noted that a genetically modified bird is not the same as a moa. Still, the chicks ranging from days to months old are healthy.
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Happy Memorial Day to you. I'm Shroom with Architects Broken Mirror.

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Rock 95.5. We got lots of great songs for ass smacking. Like that one, Puddle of Mud's Control. I'm Shroom. Ooh, I got brand new music coming soon from Five Finger Death Punch. Keep it going now with The Offspring.

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Five Finger Death Punch celebrating their 20th anniversary as a band this year. They're doing a tour and releasing a new album out later this year featuring the new track, Eye of the Storm. Oh, fuck!

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It's a maximum volume weekend. Hoping this extra dose of decibels draws some complaints from your neighbors. Turn it up! 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

0: Rock 95.5. My name's Shroom. A West Palm Beach man was arrested after setting his apartment on fire following what started as an argument over an apple. Jeffrey Knapp, age 57, knocked on a neighbor's door demanding an apple, then flew into a rage when she didn't have an apple. He then cut off his own hair and let it fall in a pile on the ground. Now, less than an hour later, smoke alarms started going off. Firefighters broke down his door and they found this guy sitting in the middle of a smoke-filled apartment smoking a cigarette with an open gas burner melting a pile of electronics, papers, and a battery on the stove. He told officials he had burned a Bible because the Holy Spirit commanded it. After being escorted out, this guy hurled profanities at the neighbor who called for help. He was charged with first-degree arson, property damage, and interfering with a firefighter.
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Papa Roach, Kill the Noise. Well, here's a song about actually killing someone. It's Ice Nine Kills, Twisting the Knife.

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1: A Fort Myers driver led Florida Highway Patrol on a high-speed chase that hit more than 130 miles per hour. It's happened on State Road 82. Now, this guy ended up losing control and crashing into a tree line. He was taken into custody after the crash and charged with reckless driving, super speeding, and fleeing law enforcement. His comment after the arrest left troopers speechless. He laughed, showed no remorse, and asked whether he should buy a faster car.

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1: 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I'm Shroom, the Green Day-inspired comedy film called Nimrods. 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

Williamsport's Rock Station, Rock 95.5. The other day before I left the house, I was like, oh, my lips are chapped. I went to the kitchen drawer that's got the chapstick. I reached in to grab it, and I was getting ready to put it on, then realized it was actually a stick of glue that my wife put in there next to it. That was a close call. And I started thinking, what if she did that on purpose? Possibly. It's the warning.

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0: Rock 95.5, Williamsport's rock station. My name's Shroom. China has unveiled the world's highest horizontal skyscraper. It's a 985-foot-long sky bridge called the Crystal, perched atop four conventional skyscrapers in the city of Chongqing at 820 feet above the ground. Now, developed by Capital Land at a cost of about $1.1 billion, the Crystal spans across all four towers, and it was built by prefabricating several of its large segments at ground level before lifting them into the air using high-precision hydraulics and assembling them in place. And the steel frame alone weighs 12,000 tons. That's comparable to the weight of the Eiffel Tower. Now, beyond connecting the four towers, the Crystal functions as a fully usable space featuring a 16,000-square-foot glass floor observation deck, rooftop gardens, restaurants, bars, even event spaces, and two 160-foot-long infinity pools. It surpasses Singapore's Marina Bay Sands as the highest such structure in the world and sets a new standard for what architects call horizontal growth in dense urban environments.
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0: William Sports Rock Station, Rock 95.5. Thanks for listening. My name's Shroom. When it comes to the theft of automotive accessories, wheels and catalytic converters, I mean, they get all the hype. But there's a growing market for airbags. Yeah, in many parts of the country, airbag thefts are on the rise, with about 50,000 of them stolen annually. And, well, that in turn has caused a shortage of them. Unless, of course, you want a black market airbag, which can be found at a fraction of the $1,000 that it costs for a new one from the factory. That, however, comes with risks as far as quality, warranty, and the fact that you could very well be buying one that was just stolen. You know, it's a fact, actually, that Hondas and Acuras are the most popular targets when it comes to theft. And that obviously includes airbags.
1: It happens only once a year in Las Vegas.
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1: 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Red Hot Chili Peppers, Can't Stop. 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

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I'm Schroeder's Metallica with Screaming Suicide.

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0: Williamsport's Rock Station, Rock 95.5. What's something everybody else thinks is a delicacy, but you think it's disgusting?
1: Everybody loves cheesecake.
0: I do.
1: And they act like cheesecake is the most delicious thing they've ever...
0: It is.
1: Oh, God, it's cheesecake. I can't say no. It is disgusting. It makes me feel like I'm, like, sucking on someone's old sock. It's just gross. I don't get it.
0: So you've sucked on somebody's old sock before? Weird.

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Beartooth officially announcing their highly anticipated sixth studio album, Pure Ecstasy. 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

0: You're home for Rover's Morning Glory. 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I'm Shroom. People working out at a Seattle area LA Fitness recently were shocked and surprised by a random guy falling through the gym's ceiling. According to police, a guy was seen entering the gym, going into both the men's and women's locker rooms, and then just disappearing. Later, a member of the gym told the staff that he thought somebody was walking around in the ceiling, which then became evident when his leg broke through one of the ceiling tiles. Shortly thereafter, the ceiling gave way and this man dropped 15 feet to the floor and was knocked unconscious. He was then taken to the hospital for evaluation and hit with property destruction charges. And what he was doing up there in the first place still hasn't been revealed. Oh, I'm sure he has a perfectly logical explanation.
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Your home for Rover's Morning Glory. Rock 95.5. Comedy Central says the highly anticipated new season of South Park will premiere this fall. The show's won an Emmy for Best Animated Program 5 times, racking up 18 nominations in its almost 30-year run. The season premieres September 16th on Comedy Central.

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0: Rock 95.5. Five Finger Death Punch is going to release their 10th studio album later this year as they celebrate their 20th anniversary. They're going to be hitting the road touring as well. It's Five Finger Death Punch with their new song, Eye of the Storm.
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0: Rock 95.5, Williamsport's rock station. Thanks for listening. I'm Shroom. You know those random texts that come from people offering great sounding jobs that are too good to be true? Well, it's shocking this needs to be said, but those are scams. In New York, Catherine Detweiler has firsthand experience verifying that fact. The text she received sounded real, she says, because they actually did enough research to mention one of her previous employers to give it credibility. The job was to approve online ads, but the ads had to be funded up front with her own money. And for some reason, she did it. Over time, that initial $18 investment turned into a loss of over $20,000. So here's a tip for everybody else. Don't do that. Just block and delete the texts.
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Williamsport's Rock Station, Rock 95.5, The Smashing Pumpkins. Well, whatever you're up to today, celebrate Memorial Day. Thanks for making us a part of it. It's Jelly Roll.

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0: 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I'm Shroom. What makes the perfect Memorial Day party?
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0: 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Rover.
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0: Dougie.
2: I almost put my pants.
0: Charlie.
3: I decided I'm going to pee on his shoe.
0: And Jeffrey.
4: Well, maybe food mother actor.

0: Ricky Rocket is on the line.
1: He's ready to go.
0: From Poison. Let me go to Ricky. What's up, my man? How are you?
2: Hey, what's happening, buddy?
0: You guys are going to be playing at 8 o'clock tonight, or at least that's when the show is. I don't know what time you guys actually go on stage, but what do? You're going to sleep in the middle of the day? Or are you up for the entire day now?
2: I'm up with you, man. Otherwise, you know, I'd still be sleeping, but, you know, you're important. So
0: what do you normally do? Like, what is your schedule like? Because I'm assuming, what time do you guys actually hit the stage normally? Around like 10 o'clock, 9:30 or something like that every night when you guys are out on tour?
2: Well, when we're out with Motley Crue, we've been hitting the stage typically about 8 o'clock. When we do some of these headlining shows, it's usually between 9 and 9:30. And then, you know, I do a lot of this kind of stuff throughout the day. If I have some time off, I got a motorcycle out here, and I just take off on that for the day.
0: So you guys, you actually travel with a motorcycle that you guys have. What are you on, a tour bus or something, I guess?
2: But yeah, we got several tour buses. We have 6 tour buses out here, actually.
0: And then you have a trailer or something that that is carrying some stuff, and you have a motorcycle in one of those, so you can just get away from people if you want to, right?
2: Exactly. It's just freedom. You know what I mean?
0: Like, do you ever just get on your motorcycle and take those 2 hours instead of going on the tour bus?
2: I have done that, but I'll normally do that during the day. You know what I mean? Like, I'll stay over and ride during the day. I don't like to really ride at night without some other people.
0: Yeah,
2: because a friend of mine got hit in the chest with a reek tread and killed him, and I just freaked out. I mean, I ride at night all the time, but on freeways that I don't know and stuff, it's kind of
0: sure, you know? Right? It's dangerous enough to be riding around on a motorcycle in the middle of the day, and at night it's really dangerous. So you had a buddy who was riding on his motorcycle, and what, a piece of the retread came off of a truck tire, and did he hit it, or did this fly right off the tire and hit him?
2: He didn't even see it coming, from what we understand. It just flew right off and just smacked him square in the chest and knocked him off the bike at like 70 miles an hour.
0: Oh, man. You know, I tell you, I think about stuff like that all the time, that you really don't realize as you go around doing your daily activities every day and just minding your own business how something like that, a freak accident like that. You know, there was a story of a woman and her husband who are walking through Central Park in New York about a year ago, and a tree limb just snapped and fell and hit the guy right on the head, killed him.
3: Dead.
0: I mean, it is crazy. Have you ever laid down your bike? You ever gotten in any accidents, Ricky?
2: Yeah, I got rear-ended several years ago at a stop sign.
0: And did it cause any physical damage to you or anything?
2: I went completely forward. You know, I came off the bike, but I was fine. You know, they paid for everything and stuff like that. But it could have been a lot worse. I just happened to be in the right position where I absorbed, you know, the bike absorbed most of it.
0: Right.
2: It wasn't a hard hit. But it was, you know, sometimes these slow moving hits can really be the things to do it. But I heard another thing about Central Park. I heard there was 2 nuts walking through there and they got assaulted.
0: 2 nuts
2: walking through Central Park and got assaulted.
0: It took me a second. Hey, you might want to stick to the drumming career, and I wouldn't trade it in for comedy just yet, Ricky.
2: Okay, all right.
0: Ricky Rocket is on with us. Poison is going to be playing at Jacob's Pavilion at Nautica. Now, tell me what's the situation like with the band? Is there more sort of animosity or more tension in the band between members of the band feuding and whatnot than there ever has been, or is it mellow now? Because I hear reports of feuds. Now, I don't know if that stuff is true, but that's what I hear.
2: No, not at all. There's no animosity. I mean, you know, listen, when you're in a band this long, you know, you definitely have stuff that builds up. You pick and choose your battles. You think, okay, I don't like what that guy's doing, but it's not worth breaking the band up over. Or, You know, I'm so upset about that. I don't care what happens. I'm going to tell them about it. You know, it just depends on what it is. So there's always some, you know, and you start to harbor some of this stuff. So it can be dangerous, you know. But I think we're at a place now where we're like able to sort of distill what is worth fighting about. You know what I mean? I mean, the fact of the matter is that we have a great career and, you know, and 25 years and still going strong. And it's like, you know, you just have to figure out what you want to blow it over.
0: What do most of the arguments within the band revolve around? Is it financial things? Is it creative things? What is it?
2: All the above. It's like prison, you know? I mean, you see these things about prison where a guy will argue over a comb and want to kill the guy, you know? I mean, it's like, wow, really? But that's, you know, that's what you have to work with. And sometimes, you know, we'll argue about stage volume. We'll argue about financial stuff, as you said. You know, creative things. I don't want to play that part. It doesn't make sense. It's stupid. You know what I mean? What do you mean it's stupid? And when, you know, yeah, I think as you get older, though, you learn to figure out how to talk to somebody. And, you know, you would think, at least. We're still pretty adolescent the way we go about it at times, but we've gotten better. Okay, so we've gone from like 14-year-olds to like maybe 17-year-olds about it over the past few years.
0: Is it easier? You think? You know, like you said, Poison has been around for 25 years. Now that you guys, you know, you've had great success for many, many, many years, and now you're at a level, and you have been for some time, where you guys, you mentioned you have 6 tour buses. So it's not like in the early days when everyone is right on top of each other and you're literally around them 24 hours a day. I mean, you're around everyone a lot, but does that make it easier for everyone to get along, or does it actually create a little bit of distance between everyone? Because everyone has, you know, family lives, whether they're married and that kind of stuff. Do you think that it makes it easier for the band, or is that harder because there's more of a distance between people?
2: Well, it's literally essential at this point in our career. I mean, I think we hit 20 years and, you know, it was like, okay, now we definitely have earned our space. But it's like, I mean, I was, you know, we were all together on a bus for years, and then we started to do 2 buses, and Bobby and Cece were on one, and Brett and I were on the other for years. It was like that, all the way up till the 20th year anniversary, and that's when we finally decided, you know, somebody comes out, you know, with their family, and it's like, I mean, that can make, what if you want to sleep in, and they have a 3-year-old that's raising hell through the bus, or, you know, I mean, you start to take on whatever their problem or issue or thing that's going on in their life becomes your issue and problem and thing going on in your life.
0: Yeah,
2: too.
0: Yeah.
2: And that can just get unbearable at one point, you know, because as we get older, we accumulate more stuff, more baggage, more emotions, more family, more this, whatever it is, you know what I'm saying? So I think but if you have to get along and you have to be in the same space, then yeah, that's what you have to do, you know? I mean, you're dealing with 4 narcissists here.
0: Before I get off this topic, we're on with Ricky Rocket, who is going to be performing with Poison, Jacob's Pavilion over at Nautica. But before I get off that topic, some people may not even know this, or maybe if you're a Poison fan, you know this. If you're a casual fan, maybe you don't know this. Take me back to 1993 when you find out that you're engaged and one of the guys in the band is having an affair with your then fiance. Now, you talk about tension in a band. How did you find out about that, and what immediately happened?
2: Well, what went down is before we hit the road, she wanted to break up with me, and it was weird and kind of out of nowhere. And so I remember I had a recording studio at the time, and Sass Jordan was recording there. And we broke up, and I went down to my studio, and I'm like, you know, feeling bad, you know. And Sass goes, "What's the matter with you?" And I said, "Oh, I broke up, blah, blah, blah." She goes, "Oh, we're going out for a drink." So I was out crying in my beer, blah, blah, blah. And then we went on tour not long after that, and there was all these signs of it. And I finally figured it out and hit him with it, and everything came together, and he admitted it, that was the reason why we had broken up. So I couldn't be, I mean, you want to talk about not being able to be around somebody, but I was such a, I'm going to pat myself on the back for a second, okay? I was such a pro, I played the show that night because they had already opened the doors and the people came in and they were there for a show. So I went out, I was angry, I'm breaking sticks, I'm breaking cymbals. I got through the show. And then we sent him away right after that, immediately.
0: He was gone because he had an affair with your a girlfriend, fiance, essentially, and caused the breakup. When you go out on stage like that, and something like that happens, I mean, is that what you're thinking about the entire time? You probably have 15,000 people in front of you. Are you just the whole time just thinking, I want to kill this guy?
2: Yes. It was the worst show of my life. I mean, from that standpoint, I think I played, as good as I could play. But, because I'm rehearsed, But, I mean, I did. And a bunch of guys got in between him and I as soon as that set was over because they knew I was going to go for him. And I did. You know what I mean? So, but they kept us apart. And he, Bobby Dahl, had him out the door, like, within seconds, so we did our job. And I remember just going home and just being devastated over the whole thing. But I saw him years later at the NAMM convention. I actually shook his hand and thanked him for taking her out of my life.
0: And let me guess, he probably broke up with her shortly thereafter, too. They're not still together, I'm assuming, right?
2: No, they have a child together.
0: Oh.
2: But they it didn't last, So whatever, I've never seen her again. And once in a while, he still plays. So, he's a very talented guy, actually. But he had very poor moral judgment, I think.
0: When you have guys in a band, that made me think about this. I guess I've never really thought about this. Obviously, most of the times, that's a huge deal when you find out something like that. But other times in people's lives, if you have a bad day or maybe a grandfather dies or something like that, when you have guys in a band, it's not just one guy, there are multiple guys. People have things going on in their lives all the time. Do you think that, do you just put stuff out of your mind when you're up there on stage? Are you able to put personal things aside, or does it impact your performances?
2: Oh, it does impact certain nights, definitely. But, we try to work that stuff out as much as we can. You have to come up it does make you grow up in that way, that you have to come up with some kind of a solution in your mind. We're going to agree to disagree. We're going to figure this out and get over it. Whatever the answer is, you got to come up with an answer pretty quick. It's just the same way that you judge people faster when you're in this business. And I don't mean judgmentally. I just mean you sort of look at people and you figure out what kind of a person this is and how the best way to interact with them is. And you go to a meet and greet, for example, and you may shake 50 hands and have these brief interactions, but it's going to be very brief. And sometimes it'll leave an impact on that person. You know what I mean? I know when I met Roger Taylor from Queen or David Bowie or, Steven Tyler from Aerosmith. And, these were poignant moments in my life. And it's hard to put yourself there.
0: Right.
2: You know what I mean? I don't think of myself like that. So it's real. I have to remember that. To some people, it's no big deal. They'll meet me and go, it's cool. I met the guy. It's no bigger deal than a local band. And other people, it's a huge thing to them. It's just all these things you have to sort of keep in mind. The delicate balance that this job, you have the weight of the whole thing on your shoulders. If you get hurt, for example, 25 people don't have to pay their house payment that month. You know what I'm saying?
0: Right.
2: You just have to self-preserve yourself in a different way. And it gives you this self-importance, and you have to try to balance that in real life. And I should write a book about this, and I will. And I think every musician that ever writes a book tries to explain what this is all about. Because until you're in it, it's really hard to understand it, And that's not coming from an elitist place. It just comes from being there, That's all.
0: Did you become a black belt in Brazilian jiu-jitsu before or after a band member slept with your fiance? Did you do that because, you want to kick the guy's ass?
2: Yeah, no, it was definitely, that was a long time ago that happened with him. I don't even think I was in jiu-jitsu, to tell you the truth. I became a black belt 3 years ago. It's been about 3 years now, yeah.
0: So you're a certified badass then, huh?
2: I'm not saying that.
0: Have you ever, when was the last time you were actually in a fight? Has it been a decade? Has it been just years and years? Well, since you actually, I'm talking not in training. I'm talking like a legitimate, someone started something with you or something.
2: Well yeah, on the street, I really haven't gotten in any fights in quite a while. But, I mean, it gets pretty serious at our gym. We have boxers there, too, and kickboxers as well as grapplers and from all different walks of life. In fact, Boom Boom Mancini is coming out to the Youngstown show, and he's somebody that I've trained with. I'm sure you know who Ray Boom Boom
0: is. Sure, of course, right, absolutely.
2: But I actually did a tournament last year. I did the Brazilian Jiu-Jitsu Pan American Games, which was a huge thing to face my fears and all that kind of stuff. You know, I hadn't done any kind of a grappling tournament since I was a kid in school doing, you know, wrestling, you know. And I had that familiar heart palpitations going on right before I went out there, you know.
0: Do you think people try extra hard to, like, kick your ass in these tournaments because you are Ricky Rocket from Poison, so they can go and be like, dude, I kicked that dude's ass?
2: You know what? If you walk into with strangers, you know, yeah, a lot of times that happens. The guys I train with, you know, it's like my home away from home over there. They're really cool. A lot of them are actors too. And things like that, you know, in the entertainment business and stuff, a lot of them. And a lot of cops. It's weird because I train in the morning, so you get everybody that's like the night owls or the morning people.
0: Mm-hmm.
2: Weird cross combination of people. But yeah, if I just decided to walk into a gym, you know, say here somewhere, and they didn't know who I was, and I walk in there with my black belt from the Santa Monica Club in California, somebody's going to probably try to rip me, just so they can say. But, I mean, I've trained at a lot of different places, you know, Nashville MMA, and I got an invite to go train today. I might do it, but I've got tennis elbow right now pretty bad. I've got, like, the epicondylitis or whatever. So I'm trying to...
0: I bet you get kind of that kind of stuff. It's not something you would think about, but, I mean, you're beating on drums. That probably causes some, conditions like that, right?
2: Oh, yeah, and hearing loss and all that stuff.
0: Before I let you go, Ricky Rocket and Poison are going to be over at Jacob's Pavilion at Nautica. Now, again, this is one of these stories that maybe if you're a fan, you know this. If you're a casual fan, you probably don't know this. And I don't even know the details of it. You were arrested in 2008. A woman said that you had raped her at a casino.
2: Right.
0: And it turns out you weren't even in the state of Mississippi where this even allegedly happened. And my understanding is that someone impersonated you and said they were you, then raped a chick. And the woman, I guess, if I'm understanding the story correctly, she really believed it was you and told authorities and they arrested you?
2: You know what? I don't believe personally, and this is just we're not sure about this. This is the only part we couldn't put together because I can't talk to her. I've never met her face to face or anything like that. The best thing I can put together is that she did know that it wasn't me, and that she was having an affair on her husband, and this guy may have mentioned to her that, you know, he did impersonate other people before, and he may have tried that on her.
0: Uh-huh.
2: An affair for like 2 months is what it turned out to be. I think it just, she either got caught or it got out of hand one night or something like that. And then the husband goes, where have you been? You know what I mean? She had marks on her, and all of a sudden, you know, oh, I got raped, and it was Ricky Rock. So he got in on it. The husband and her both got in on it together. And we're trying to take me down and then sue me.
0: Did you have any idea? You get arrested, I read, when you got off a plane from New Zealand at Los Angeles International Airport. Did you know when you got on that plane, like, had they contacted your attorneys or anything? Or did you just get off a plane in L.A. and they're there and they arrest you and you have no idea what's going on?
2: I had no idea. I'm standing there talking to Zach Wilde from Ozzy Osbourne.
0: Right.
2: You know, Black Label Society, because we flew back together. And I had no clue. And we're talking, and he's like, man, you're getting, you know, I thought that we had like a handler at the airport that was taking us ahead, you know, and he's like jealous about it. He's like, man, why are you going up front, you know? And I believe me, I got the worst seat in the house. it was terrible, man. I mean, it really was. I didn't know what the hell was going on. And, you know, I've never been accused of anything like that in my life. You know, I'm just not even wired like that. And, you know, for that to happen to me, I mean, it follows you, even though I was exonerated. People know the real story if they just read past the second line.
0: Right.
2: People don't. I mean, they just you know, look on Google and see the first little line there. I mean, I had a guy that was a painter that I just fired like 4 weeks ago. He was working on my house. He did a horrible job. I fired the guy. He texted me and he goes, "You're a freaking rapist, by the way."
0: Oh, Jesus Christ.
2: Well, man, I'm like, come on, dude. You know, you didn't even read the freaking, you don't know what. You don't know, obviously don't know what the story is, you know.
0: Were you able to explain, like, I mean, when you get arrested, I've always sort of imagined, like, if you were accused of something that you didn't do, that it would be easy to be like, no, here's what, you know, here's why it wasn't me, I didn't do this. Is that what happened when they arrested you at the airport, or did they not believe you and just think you were lying, and how long did it take to actually clear your name?
2: Well, here's the thing. It took 6 weeks, and this is what really frustrates me about the criminal justice system. I got so upset about it because until I was actually in, you know, at the airport, they held me for a couple hours, and then the LAPD took me downtown, and then they put me in a cell. Then I had an attorney come in, and then I knew what the charge was. I knew what the charge was, but I didn't know any details about it.
0: Mm-hmm.
2: You know, I didn't know where or who or anything. And then they started asking me about, you know, names I've used in the past. And when they brought up the name John Minskoff, I'm like, I've never used that name. Why would I couldn't even postulate a name like that, you know? So, you know, and then my attorney said, you can't talk to any. I'm going to go in the press when they released me the next day, because Mississippi wouldn't extradite me because they knew they had no case. But I didn't know that. I wanted to go to the press instantly.
0: Right.
2: And just tell everybody immediately what had happened. Do you know what I mean?
0: Right.
2: And they wouldn't let me do it. They said, because there's no way of knowing whether the grand jury is going to indict you or not. I'm like, no, wait a minute. You mean I could still wind up going to jail over this thing? They're like, oh, yeah, because, you know, you have to go through the process. I'm like, the process? Are you kidding me? And so they're like, you know, if you tell your story, then the other person's going to say, oh, gee, I was drugged and it didn't happen that day. I'm sorry. My recollection was unclear. This is what they changed their story.
0: Right.
2: So it's not about the truth a lot of times. So for 6 weeks, I couldn't talk. And that was the most frustrating thing in the world.
0: And people, friends and associates, and, you know, they're hearing stories about this, and you can't, you know, most of them probably believe it. I mean, I'll give you an example. We do a thing called Rover Fest every year, which is just a big, huge beer drinking festival. And mm-hmm. we have different bands come in and that sort of stuff, and a calendar competition for a calendar that we do every year. We look for girls to be in it. And one of the bands that's playing this year is Saving Abel. And there was one of those guys, they were in the studio maybe about 2 years ago, and maybe about 6 months after that, I see in the news that one of them is accused of raping a girl, an underage girl, on their tour bus. And the first thing that comes through your head, I have to admit, you when you read that, you go, yeah, I could see it happening. You know, maybe the guy had too much to drink, a girl's underage, maybe she, you know, doesn't want to put out, and he's horny. You know, like, to my mind, you're like, oh, yeah, that probably happened. It turns out that luckily they videotaped this thing. I guess that's how, you know, bands and guys like Ricky Rocket probably roll. They're able to just videotape chicks servicing them and stuff. and they got it on video, and they it shows that this girl, everything was consensual. And she made the entire thing up. I don't know whether she knew she was being videotaped or not. But imagine for a second, Ricky, that videotape didn't exist. How screwed that guy would have been.
2: Right. Well, this is what may have happened with Tyson. It may have happened with other people. I have a friend of mine that's a police officer in Culver City. He said he was on over 170 rape charges last year alone, and there only one turned out to be authentic. Now, I'm not playing down the fact that there is a lot of rape out there in this world, okay, because there is, there's state rape, there's all sorts of stuff. You know, this whole thing with roofing people and all that kind of shit, all that stuff's got to go, you know, and so I don't mean to play it down, but it does make you think, gee, you know, all I can say is girls, unless it's really true, please don't do that.
0: That's
2: you're doing a disservice to the guys. You're doing a disservice to the girls that really are.
0: Yeah, I agree. And when, you know, like if you remember that Duke, I think it was a Duke lacrosse case or maybe it was another one. And a woman made an accusation that she was raped. And then they decided it was a famous case. I don't know if it's that one or not. So maybe a year or two ago. And when it turned out, when her argument fell apart and her accusations fell apart and she had to say, oh, yeah, I made the whole thing up. They don't prosecute the women for making these false allegations a lot of times. And they say, well, we don't want to scare any woman away a legitimate claim from being able to come forward and make an accusation. I said, my argument is that's going to help that because people are going to be afraid to make a false allegation. They'll take a serious one. Much more seriously if a woman comes forward, if they do prosecute women who make these false claims. And for a guy like you, Ricky, who, according to CelebrityNetWorth.com, has a net worth of $15 million. I don't know if that's true or not, but I'd own it if I were you, Ricky. Women, you have to be very careful because a woman sees dollar signs, they could come up with stuff like that, as they did with you in that one case.
2: Right. Of course, you have to be on guard all the time and worried about stuff. I mean, in this case with the woman, she remained a victim. Okay. Then they called the DA, the district attorney, her and the husband, and said, we know it's not Ricky Rocket. Can you do something to get him to not sue us? And the DA goes, that is not my job. They said, well, can we hire his private investigator? We think he's great. We want to find the real guy. And he said, well, you'd have to do that through his lawyer. I mean, they were driving the district attorney crazy. You know, they were scared to death I was going to really lash out. So what does she do? They go after the other guy. I don't know whether they ever found him. But then she tried to sue the casino where it happened and tried to get money that way. I mean, she was just all over the place. I get money was the motivating factor, but the fact of the matter is that you have to look at the human condition to get any kind of real take, to get to the truth. But you can't look at the law because they bend the law. And I don't mean to sound so negative about that, but I mean, we just saw this with Casey Anthony. We've seen this in many cases. There was a black guy that was just released from prison unjustly. By DNA, found out he was innocent of a murder. 25 years, this guy. This stuff happens a lot. And thank God they're working to free people. There's a lot of people out there that should be in jail that aren't. I mean, it's just how our judicial system runs. You know what I mean? And I don't know how to fix it. But if I can tell anybody, just try to do the right thing.
0: It's the understatement of the year from Ricky Rocket when he says to women, please don't do that to us. Hey, Ricky, I appreciate you coming on. It's been great talking with you. They're going to be, Poison's going to be performing over at Jacob's Pavilion at Nautica. And your website is what, Ricky?
2: It is RickyRocket.com.
0: RickyRocket.com.
2: Hey, can I plug something real quick?
0: Sure, go ahead.
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0: Is it tough being a business owner? Is it more challenging than you thought it was going to be?
2: It's a blast. I absolutely love it, believe it or not. I love what it's the other thing in life that I really love.
0: And what is the website? Rocketdrumworks.com?
2: Yeah. Mm-hmm.
0: Well, hey, man, I appreciate you coming on. It was great. Have a good show. And we'll talk to you again sometime soon, my man. I appreciate it.
2: Thank you very much. Take care now.
0: Thank you. Ricky Rocket from Poison. It was good, man.
1: Great interview. It was Cheap Trick, Poison, and Def Leppard. Such a great concert.
0: Did they play any Michael Jackson that night just as a tribute to him?
1: No, they didn't.
0: That would have been kind of cool, right?
1: Yeah, too Poison. Soon?
3: No, that's not too soon. Jokes is too soon. Playing a Michael Jackson song wouldn't be too soon.
1: God, this is such a fun beer drinking concert to go to.

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14: Happy Memorial Day. Today will be mostly cloudy with some scattered showers for your morning, tapering off around lunchtime, and there will be some morning fog in place with a high of 76. Tonight, rain will clear up and it will be partly cloudy with a low of 54. For tomorrow, it will be partly sunny with a high of 82 and a low of 58. Your Wednesday will be partly sunny as well with showers possible with a high of 84 and a low of 58. I'm Future Alert forecaster Juliet Biscotti for iHeartRadio.

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2: It's horrible going to the bathroom here now. We have one bathroom, so those stalls are always occupied.
3: Oh, they got rid of the other? It's just one bathroom.
2: It's
3: now.
2: One. If you go in there between 8 and 10, all four stalls...
3: Oh, you're kidding
2: occupied
3: me.
2: Always.
3: Really?
2: It's just, yes. In an emergency, I don't know where you go between 8 and 10.
4: We have to do something. We're going to start crapping our pants.
2: Take a stand against the man.
4: Yep.
5: The one AM guy's got like two sinks. He's got his overnight bag and
3: he's
5: hanging
3: brushing
5: up shirts.
3: His teeth. He's shaving. Changing his clothes.
6: Nads once went in there and the guy hit his shirt off.
3: I've seen that too.
4: He takes a sink shower.
7: Does he wear?
6: I don't think he has a home. I think he might live in that bathroom
4: for the last 4 years. He's transient.
3: It's like that movie The Terminal with Tom Hanks. He's living in our bathroom just like that guy was living in the airport.
2: I like that movie.
7: Wait, he's just standing in the bathroom shirtless?
6: Brushing his teeth. Shirt off,
7: no.
4: Oh, wash rag.
3: I've seen it.
5: That's him shave.
7: His bare body?
6: Shave, shaving.
2: Shirt off.
3: And he's putting deodorant on.
5: Yes.
3: With his shirt off, yeah.
2: What do you keep seeing, Snitz? A guy with a water jug in the stall now?
5: I've seen the guy with the water jug. He brings in a full, like, milk jug full of water on the floor as he's taking a dump.
2: So he takes a dump and leaves it there so he can keep drinking, hydrate as he's taking a crap.
3: Stop it.
2: I got to meet this guy. I don't know who he is.
5: I don't know who it is either.
4: You
5: can
4: just look for the guy walking around with a water jug.
2: That's Dieter.
4: You know who he is.
2: No,
4: Dieter does.
2: It's not mine.
5: It's not a different water.
6: It's like a milk gallon one because I've seen it too.
2: The official gallon.
6: It's like a milk gallon.
3: And he puts it on the floor?
6: Right on the floor.
2: Yeah, Rover, because you don't want to be dehydrated in that 10 minute dump.
3: That is disgusting.
2: Yeah.
3: Or is he doing something? Does he need to
6: such a huge turd? He needs extra water.
3: Like if you're going for when they stick that camera up your ass or whatever they're doing,
4: colonoscopy.
3: Colonoscopy.
6: They make you
3: drink that stuff that cleans you out.
2: This is every day.
6: Yeah, I first saw him 2 weeks ago, so this is a pretty long build up to his colonoscopy.
2: Is it a homemade bidet?
6: Okay.
2: Can he be now doing this? And he's just squirting it under his ass and goes right there.
3: I just moved here from Pakistan, and now I work at iHeartMedia, and we have no bidet. I have to pour water down my ass crack. I don't know, but that's freaking weird, isn't it?
2: Yes.
4: And for these restrooms, professional restrooms, like that one gets pretty gross.
2: But think how many people are using it.
4: I know. That's what I'm saying. It's like to put a water jug on the ground of that place.
5: Well, there's never not pee in front of the urinal.
7: Ew.
5: There's constantly pee. I get to, spread my legs before I can, stand by the urinal.
3: I don't know how people are doing that exactly. Because I agree with Snitz. The pee, it's out of control in front of the urinals.
6: It's always been that way. They just changed the floor that now highlights the pee.
3: It highlights it. I understand that. But what are people doing? You whip it out and then you just... pee a little bit on the floor?
2: They want to stand far away from the urinals. You don't touch it with your arms.
6: Exactly.
2: So, you're far back, and then as you go, at the end, you drip onto the floor.
3: Who touches the urinal with their arms?
2: Oh, I hear this common, often, a guy with a watch, when he goes to the urinal, you'll just hear his watch hit the side, go ding, and I'm always like, man,
3: I might have done that, twice in my entire life. You don't touch the
6: Some
3: urinal.
6: Some guys climb in there almost.
4: They're crowded.
6: Their pants are touching the bottom of the urinal.
4: Looks like they're riding.
3: Those must be people with incredibly tiny peckers.
6: Yes.
3: Who don't want, if you have to side-eye them a little bit, they don't want you to go, oh, my God, look, he's got a little...
6: It has to be small,
3: too. No, there's no wall.
2: There's dividers,
6: walls now. They put dividers up.
2: Don't you really?
6: When they reach the bathroom.
2: 2 years ago, Rover.
3: There are dividers in between.
6: They didn't used to have them.
2: Yeah.
6: And they have to be small because when you're pressing that far up against the urinal, you would be touching the other end of the urinal. Any normal sized penis man would be touching the bath.
3: Sure.
2: So there's a middle ground. Too far back or too close.
6: I err on the side of too far back, personally.
3: Are you peeing on the floor?
6: I don't think so. But if a dribblet hits, that's okay. It's not something I'm just telling you.
3: I don't pee on the floor. It's just not happening.
2: But Rover, it's every urinal. You can't just be like, oh, one guy's just using a urinal. You go to all six, it's on the floor.
6: If you've ever touched a urinal with your pants and you walk away from it and you can see other people's pee on your thighs or something, you'll stand back. And that's what I do. I have to stand back. I got a heavy stream, too. A lot of water pressure, a lot of PSI coming out of that back onto me. So I have to kind of provide that little distance or I'll be in the splash zone.
2: And there's one guy, AM guy, I won't say his name. Mm-hmm. He goes handsless.
6: I know.
3: Carmen Angela.
2: Okay. Yeah. Go ahead and say it.
6: Names should be named when you're doing a move like that.
2: I think he's trying to prove, you know, something. It's like a Superman pose. He puts his arms to the side.
3: What do you mean? Oh, so he just whips it out and puts his arms on his hips?
2: To the side. Makes a big scene.
6: It's like a fire hose going all over the place.
2: Yeah, so that's going on the floor.
3: So he's got to be the guy just...
6: Yes.
3: Just soaking the floor, then. Yeah. If you're going willy-nilly, no hands, look, my no hands, that's just...
4: Or is he incredibly tiny where he uses the fly of his pants as a support system?
6: That's possible, too.
4: Because I don't know how else you would do it.
3: So you're saying maybe just in between the actual zipper little things?
4: Like half of a thumb.
3: Uh-huh. I don't know.
5: I love getting here early because the water's still blue. It's nice and fresh and clean. The floors are clean. Oh, it's nice at the beginning of the day.
3: This water jug is really freaking me out. I have not seen that yet.
2: I can't wait till you see it.
7: Are they nice shoes or are they?
5: Oh, tennis shoes, I think.
3: Yeah. Is it a sales guy or is it a
6: I saw the man walking with the jug. But I didn't take a good look at him because I just said, that guy's holding the whole jug. And I didn't put two and two together until I got back in this room and I said, that must be the guy taking a dump that's holding the jug.
7: Talent?
6: He's newer. I've never really seen this person before.
3: Is that something like your manager would
6: have to sit you down?
3: Because I assume our management will be like, don't talk about people's bathroom habits. They could sue. This is what Saskia is going to be telling me after the show today.
7: For what?
3: I don't know. If I had a quarter for every time Saskia told me you could get sued, someone's going to sue us, I'm not kidding you. It's at least once a week. For as long as now think about this. I've been working here for 11 years in this building. 52 weeks a year times 11. What's that? Someone do the math quickly.
6: Would you say 52 times 11?
3: It's 500, it's about 600, roughly. That means 600 times Sas Keith has told me you could get sued. How many times have we been sued? Zero. Maybe one or two, but... not 600. But is that something that management would have to speak with the guy and go, listen.
2: He wants to do it.
3: Your disgusting fecal-covered milk jug of water is freaking people out in the office.
7: No.
2: I don't care if he
3: because then you put that.
6: Where's he going to put it?
3: He's got to put his jug somewhere. It's got to go on a counter, on a desk.
7: Don't you have counters in there?
3: If it's an on-air guy, it's going like right there in the studio. Like... It's gotta go somewhere unless he just goes back to his desk or wherever this guy works and puts his milk jug of water back on the floor like he does when he's taking a dump.
2: Yeah, possibly.
3: Why take the milk jug to the toilet when you're taking a dump?
2: I really think if I'm going to take a long dump, I want
3: to... Stop it.
2: No, hold on. Let's say I'm in for a 20-minute dump. I want to stay hydrated.
3: Stop it.
2: That's the guy. It's got to be his mindset. I can put myself kind of in his shoes, but I would never take the water jug into the stall.
3: Wouldn't you just, let's just say that's your mindset. Yeah. You go, I feel a 20-minute dump. First of all, if you're taking 20-minute dumps routinely, you have something going on with your gut. Something's wrong.
2: You know,
3: go to the doctor. Quit work
2: and
3: head to the ER.
6: And get a Camelback backpack so it doesn't have to touch the floor or something.
3: But why wouldn't you just take, chug your water beforehand?
6: You know what you're about to go through.
3: Right.
2: Just to stay hydrated. Small sips.
3: Or is he worried? Did he hear the story about Jeffrey when Jeffrey worked in the jail? The prisoners poisoned his lemonade, his cup of lemonade with, what was it, soap or
2: pink
3: something?
2: Pink soap, yeah.
3: Pink soap in his pink lemonade.
2: Right.
3: Did this guy hear that story? And now he is afraid to leave his gallon water jug around the office for fear someone may taint it with something.
2: Yes. But I'm worried if he's flushing, fecal flakes go all over that jug. Then he's going up to the water container.
7: And
2: some people actually touch the nozzle with their container.
3: Oh, yeah,
2: you know what I mean?
3: All the time.
2: So the fecal flakes are then transferred to that water jug I'm using.
7: Oh.
3: Yeah, that is, there's something wrong.
2: Yeah. Because when people flush, those flakes go everywhere.
3: Sure.
2: And they're just covering that.
3: Forget
2: that
3: the
2: jug.
3: Flush. The floor, Dieter.
2: Right.
3: The floor.
2: Yeah.
3: He's putting it on the floor.
2: Yeah, that too.
3: Cody, you're on Rover's Morning Glory. Good morning, Cody.
1: Yo, Rover.
3: Yo.
1: Yeah, so I work with somebody, and I've gone to the bathroom a couple times, and he's had an open Coke can that he brings in with him, goes in the stall, and you hear the clink on the back of the toilet where he sets it down.
7: Oh,
3: that is gross, too. Can't do that.
2: You don't want to put anything back there.
6: What if you're at a bar?
3: I don't take, if I have, sometimes I'll walk downstairs at my house to my office, and I have a glass of water or whatever it is, a can of something, and I will leave that in my office. If I have to take a dump, I will leave that on my desk in the office and then go into the bathroom. Obviously. I never take that in the bathroom.
2: Oh, never?
3: No. Do you?
2: I'll bring a drink and put it on, like if I have a big counter, I'll put it on the counter.
3: No, are you serious?
2: If I'm walking with something, yes. That's different than putting a jug next to the toilet. It's not on the floor.
3: It's the same.
2: It's on the counter.
6: What if you're in a bar? Do you bring, and you're not at a table. Do you bring your beer, and what do? You sit on the back of the toilet.
2: Or on the urinal top.
3: No, I have to be drunk to do that.
6: What do you do if you don't do that then?
2: You're going to leave it outside and let somebody mess with that?
3: No, I put it under my armpit or something.
6: What?
3: I don't. What, are you serious?
2: Jeez, why not just keister it?
3: No, I don't put that down on the top of the urinal.
6: Right
3: I don't
6: there.
3: Put that down on the toilet. I don't put that down anywhere.
6: I try not to make sure it doesn't go underneath the handle because I'm always worried the handle's going to drip in there.
2: Yeah.
6: But I don't do that. But on the other side, yes, we plop it down. What else are you going to do?
3: No. You got to hold that.
6: Sometimes
3: balance it on your head like you're a Somalian or
6: if
3: something.
6: If the beer can, I can kind of hold it in my teeth sometimes and just bite down on it, but not in the armpit.
3: So. Eric in Youngstown. Good morning, Eric.
8: Hey, how's it going?
3: Hey, what's happening?
8: Hey, I used to work with that thing with the water in the bathroom.
3: Yes.
8: I used to work with some Muslims that do not use toilet paper. They would take water in there to... They would wipe with their hands and then would use the water to wash.
3: No!
6: This is impossible to believe.
3: No!
8: Yes.
6: Why wouldn't they use it? I understand if they're in their home country and there's not toilet paper available.
3: Yeah, there's toilet paper right there. Why wouldn't they just use it?
8: They will not use toilet paper. They're against he would take water bottles. They put water bottles under their arm, go into the bathroom, and they do not use toilet paper.
2: That's what that guy's doing, probably.
3: No wonder we're at... That's the war on terror right there. I mean, forget ISIS. We got to be at war with people who don't use toilet paper. Eric, thank you.
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1: My boobs look good, though, don't they?
0: On Rover's Morning Glory.
1: There's no hair on
2: that. Yeah, right there in the middle.
0: Yeah.
3: Here. Was there any sort of big blow up that anyone had over this vacation period?
1: With who?
3: With anyone. I'm wondering if there was any sort of big blow up. I know, Doozy, you know, I always have big blow ups, but besides that.
1: Why?
3: I have an email here.
1: Oh, so you want. Does anyone have something to say before I say it?
4: Is GPS that what you're doing? Sighting?
3: Yeah, it's something along those lines.
1: What do you got?
3: Charlie, did you have any big blow-ups?
5: Got an argument with somebody, but...
3: Oh, yeah? About what?
5: A credit card transaction. But it wasn't, it wasn't a blow-up. I wasn't yelling. Somebody was yelling
3: at me. Dom, did you get any big blow-ups?
6: No. I had a weird credit card thing, though, too, but no.
3: Maybe this didn't happen over the vacation. It's an email. It says... hey, Rover, ask Sean, that's Dom, why he threatened his girlfriend's little brother, who's 5'5 and 110 pounds soaking wet.
1: What?
3: And also ask him about screaming at Brittany's mother. So now Brittany and her mother are not speaking any longer.
6: Wow. Well, I know where that came from. That'll tell you where, if that was a blow up, that's pretty interesting.
4: From him.
3: Well, I don't know. It sounds like, I don't know if it's a blow. It sounds like if you're threatening someone, it sounds
6: well,
3: like.
6: Well, that was after. That was after.
3: Yeah, his girlfriend's little brother. Oh, okay. It sounds like Dom threatened his girlfriend's little brother, who's 5'5".
6: I don't care how old he is. He's also threatening a girl. He's also saying he's going to beat her ass. He's going to kick her ass. So I don't really care about this dude. In fact, I think it's funny that his mommy is sending in messages about him. Saying why I did this. But there was no blow up. There was, while she was in the hospital, my girlfriend, her mom came, normal.
3: Uh-huh. Sure.
6: You know, it's normal, right. You know. She called her brother to tell the brother that I'm getting...
3: The mom called the brother?
6: Yes. I'm getting amped up right now. This is my adrenaline starting to pump. Uh-huh. And this little punk-ass bitch, who I've already warned once to not speak ill will of my girlfriend... His sister, by the way.
3: Yeah, why would he speak horribly about his sister?
6: No idea. Uh-huh. No idea. Doesn't like the choices she's making, being with me, in other words.
3: Well, no one does.
6: Regardless, you know what? Her mom is okay with it. Her dad's okay with it. Everybody else in the family is, except you, you little twerp. But this guy, you know, so then he, you know, instead of, you know, saying something to me, he calls her names and stuff. And so basically, he's accused her of faking... her illness or blah, blah, blah, blah, blah.
3: So your girlfriend was in the hospital. She had this, she was basically full of crap, literally.
6: Yeah, literally.
3: Her intestines were blocked with poop. Hmm. And she had to go to the hospital while we were on vacation, as Dom revealed to us earlier today. So your girlfriend's mom comes there to the hospital, calls her brother and says, hey, your sister is in the hospital. And he does what?
6: Proceeds to just berate her and call her names and just through loud enough that I could hear it across the room through the phone. It wasn't on speakerphone. I could hear him just dogging his sister like a piece of garbage.
4: And how old is he?
6: 18.
3: Well, what was he saying exactly?
6: Along the lines of she's faking. I don't care about her. Who cares if she's in there? Blah, blah, blah. And the mom's going, stop, stop. That's your sister. Don't talk about that. So I already knew. I could tell what was happening.
3: There's no reason why the guy would say that kind of stuff, though. Your sister is in the hospital.
6: I told you his reason is that he doesn't like the choices she's made.
3: Okay.
6: That's his reason for all of this.
3: Okay.
6: So I just sent him a little message and told him why he should stop doing that.
1: What does that mean?
3: What is the message? So you sent him a text message or what kind of message?
6: I don't know his phone number. I sent him a message on Facebook.
3: Oh. So. And And what did that message say?
6: I'm sure you can use your imagination.
1: What did it say?
3: I'm sure Dumb really thought it out in a calm, cool, and collected manner. Very mature, right?
5: Right.
3: Typed it, and then maybe slept on it. Like, probably was thinking, like, hey, you know, maybe let me, how should I address this situation? I'll sleep on it, see how I feel in the morning.
5: Yeah, I'm a little heated now. Let me think about this.
6: This is the second time this has happened. So he's already been warned once that he's not allowed to even talk about her, period.
3: Okay. Well, who you warned her of that?
6: I warned her. Yeah. I warned him.
1: You can't do that.
6: I can do that, and I will do that.
3: Wait a second.
6: It's involved in her life again.
3: Now I understand why the guy doesn't like the choices.
6: Why? Because, well, why? Well, what did I do wrong here? No, shut up. Don't talk. No, screw you, mother effers, because I've done nothing but be there for her. I've done nothing but be a good boyfriend to her. Okay? I got off the freaking pole.
3: You didn't, but...
6: So this guy has no right to have any problems with me. So if he starts attacking my girlfriend because of me, I'm going to start attacking him.
3: But wait a second. To say that he's not allowed to talk about your girlfriend or address your girlfriend, whatever you're saying.
6: It will. That's my point. Not if he wants to say hi to her and be a normal human being, that's great.
1: But that's what brothers and sisters do.
6: You're adults now. You don't threaten to assault your sister.
3: Why does
6: if I did that, my father would kill me.
5: But is there an actual chance he would assault her, or he just says this because they're brothers and sisters?
6: I don't know, but you're adults. You stop saying that stuff when you're an adult. Dina,
3: says the man who argued over a parking spot and called a woman a perfect stranger as seen next Tuesday in front of his kids.
6: If you're going to compare these two situations, then I'm going to leave.
5: Are you threatening to assault that guy?
6: What?
5: Are you threatening to assault the brother?
1: Did you?
6: In reaction to what he did.
5: But you're an adult. You don't threaten
1: He's 18.
6: That's my point. No, he needs to be taught a lesson. Nobody else is teaching him a lesson, so I'm going to teach him a lesson.
3: Why does it fall upon you, though?
1: Because
6: I have to deal with her and how it upsets her. I don't want to see her upset. And nobody's going to upset her, so I'm going to make sure that doesn't keep happening.
3: Why? Okay, this is where Dumb and I differ. If I were dating her, and she was upset by something that her brother was doing, I would talk to her maybe about how she could react to it and how she could just not talk to the guy or do whatever.
6: We're way past that.
3: I have no control over the brother. The brother's not my concern, you know? What are you going to do?
5: What if you...
6: Shut up. We are way past what you just said, Rover. Way, way, way, way, way past that. This is a year in the making.
3: Okay.
6: I told you about this when we were in Miami. That this dude's been pulling that
1: crap. Why is she calling him?
6: I know you don't care about anything, but...
1: Why did she call him then?
3: She didn't call him. The mom called.
4: Yeah.
1: So does Brittany tell the mom, just don't tell him, just cut him out of my life?
6: Yes, she does, but this woman keeps trying to, you know, she thinks she's keeping the peace when, no, she's just instigating problems for whatever reason. So
3: they don't talk at all? Your girlfriend, Brittany, and her brother don't talk at all?
6: No.
3: Okay. All right.
6: By his choice, by the way, because the way he treats her.
3: Okay.
5: Dumb, what if you called your sister and you started screaming at your sister about something, and then another guy that's not part of your family calls you and says you can no longer talk to your sister?
6: What would you do? Okay, I'll tell you what happened. My dad would have gotten involved, and my dad would have kicked the crap out of me. My dad would have beat my ass if I looked at my sister cross-eyed.
3: But listen,
6: he wouldn't have just like punished me. He would have physically assaulted me.
3: But that doesn't mean that everyone else, every other family, subscribes to that.
6: I get that. That's fine. And that's exactly what my girlfriend told me. So she said I went too far, so I backed off. That's it.
5: But how would
6: I'll never mention him again. That's why it's ridiculous as being brought up.
5: How would you feel if another guy that's not part of your family told you you could no longer talk to your sister?
3: Or about your sister.
5: Yeah, about your sister at all. What would you do in your mind?
6: I wouldn't care because this guy doesn't care about her. He talks bad about her.
5: I think you're forgetting to put yourself in this situation.
6: I can't believe you guys are even... Let me just explain this to you. This person walks around threatening my girlfriend.
3: But are you talking
6: also
3: like serious
6: talks
3: or?
6: Ill will of her. He does
3: when
6: nothing.
3: When you say threatening, like what? And what do you mean?
6: He said, "I will kick your ass if you do something else again." I can't remember what it was.
3: But that's what people say.
6: When you're 14. When you're 14.
1: That was 4 years ago.
6: Dieter, when's the last time you told your sister you would kick her ass?
4: Never.
6: Because your dad would kill you.
1: But he was 14. You weren't even in their life at that time.
6: No.
1: So who are you to judge what happened?
6: That was 14. I'm saying that's what 14-year-olds act like. I'm saying as an adult at 18, you don't say that to people. He said this to her six months ago.
1: But that's their family business.
6: No, it's not. It's my business now.
3: She's my family now,
6: and it's my business. So
1: you guys were like breaking up a week ago. So
6: yeah, that happens in relationship, Tuesday. I get it. People break up. We're not together, so I shouldn't care. I don't love her enough.
1: It's weird. I think that's all of us are thinking it's weird. He's the only one that doesn't
3: care. Yeah, I find this very strange.
6: Dieter hasn't said one word.
4: What's he supposed to do? Stand on the wayside while he's picking on his sister? Picking on his girlfriend, though?
3: Who cares what the guy says or does?
4: But if it's constantly upsetting her.
6: She cares.
3: I don't think it's constantly upsetting her. He says that they don't have any contact with each other.
6: That upsets her. She tries to reach out to him, and he replies back,
4: that's her. Who's this?
3: You think that the solution then to solve that issue would be to threaten the guy?
6: I don't care if it is a solution. Maybe it would. Here, I'll tell you exactly what it was. I threatened this guy, figuring maybe it would light a fire under somebody else in her family, and they get their head out of their ass and realize that this guy needs to be dealt with. And it didn't happen the first time. So this time, now that it happened again, when he reared his stupid little stupid head again and decided to do this again, I decided that I'm going to end it permanently. So,
1: what did you guys do for Thanksgiving? Let him finish.
3: You ended it permanently how?
1: Facebook.
6: Well, I just explained to him that his days of living a normal life are over. His days of not looking over his shoulder are over. His days of sleeping well are over because I'm coming for you.
1: If my boyfriend did that, that's crazy. I would leave.
3: That's crazy. That's nuts.
5: Can we see your Facebook message?
3: Do you still have that? I'd love to see that. That's insane. That's crazy. You know that, right?
4: You don't want to leave a trace, too.
6: I really don't care. That's my point. I don't care. This person needs to be dealt with. And if you guys hadn't brought it up, it would have been all done. This was done. I let it go. She said you went too far, so I let it go. You guys brought this up. I was done.
3: You don't think you went too far?
6: No. No. Oh. Going too far. He's lucky he lives an hour away.
1: Oh, my God. He really is.
4: How'd the family ever get together again?
1: They won't.
6: They can't. That's the whole point.
4: You can never go over there now.
6: I know. I couldn't go over there before. The last time I was over there, we had to sit in different parts of the house. I had to stay outside while he was inside. It's ridiculous. He can't be in the same room as her because he can't keep his stupid mouth shut.
1: Because he thinks that she made the wrong choice of dating you?
6: Guess what? He doesn't get to make that. That's not his. Keep your opinion to yourself then. But if she doesn't want to hear it, keep it to yourself. That's it.
3: Man,
6: let's have lunch and be nice sometimes. It's none of that ever. It's just constant crybaby prick that just dogs her. It's unacceptable. It's unacceptable, and I can't believe her family allows it. I cannot believe it.
3: Terry, you're on Rover's Morning Glory. Good morning, Terry.
2: Good morning, Rover.
3: Hey.
2: I completely agree with you, dude. I got a wife and her brother's the exact same way. Wants to sit and cuss her out over the phone, but you know what? When he sees me face to face at 6'3", 275 pounds, he shuts his mouth and cowers.
3: But
1: shame on these girls for allowing
3: that. Yeah, I mean, I wouldn't talk to my brother. Yeah. If I were some chick, I wouldn't allow my brother to cuss me out on the phone like
1: cut
3: that.
1: Cut the ties.
3: Yeah. What are you going to do, Terry, when you're not around?
2: That's the thing. He crawls back every time he needs something. Oh. I love you, sis. I love you. But then when it's no, then he wants to run his mouth.
3: So in other words, it's almost your wife's fault for letting him back in time and time again.
1: My sister does the same thing.
3: Yeah, I mean, you have to know where to draw limits. What if you're not around, Terry? What if you? I don't know.
2: Oh, he definitely knows if he would ever touch her, we would just take care of it. Let's just put it that.
3: I don't know. I find this strange.
4: You have sisters too,
6: which is what blows my mind. I mean,
4: the reason
3: but
4: she's
3: I,
4: at
3: I allow them to. They live their own lives. They make their own decisions. I would never.
6: You would never jump in and say, I don't like the choices you make, and call them names and threaten to assault them.
3: If someone was talking on the phone to my sister, or not even to my sister, but if someone was talking, let's see, I'm trying to think.
6: Well, that's where you and I separate, are different, Rover. I am not going to allow that. I'm not going to permit it. You're not going to talk to my girlfriend like
3: that. But he wasn't even talking to your girlfriend.
6: He was talking about her. That's enough. I had already warned him that he's not allowed to do that. So don't do it again.
3: that's crazy. See, that's the crazy part right there, where you say he's not allowed to do that. He can't talk about your girlfriend. Why doesn't he just say, you're not allowed to talk about her?
6: Because I don't treat her poorly.
3: But in his difference. Maybe in his mind, you do.
6: Then give me an example.
3: Maybe that sounds right. He's so bent out of shape.
6: This is ridiculous. This isn't on me. This is on this guy for the way he's been acting. And Charlie can sit over there and make his faces all he wants. This has to do with this guy treating somebody poorly and somebody standing up for that person because nobody else in her life stands up for her. And I'm going
3: to
6: stand up for her.
3: She has to do it. You're not her.
1: Stop fathering her.
3: She has her.
6: I'm done. I'm fathering her.
3: We're being honest, dumb.
1: Charlie?
5: I was making faces. It's just, that's my face.
4: Why does she keep contacting the brother? If he's been a dick to her.
6: I'm fathering her. Brother, I didn't hit a nerve. It's just her trying to hit a nerve, trying to be nasty, saying the stuff that they said. This is bullcrap.
3: No, if you're saying nobody's bothering anybody. This is
6: a boyfriend standing up for his girlfriend, period. If you guys had a sack and would actually stand up for your girlfriends or something, maybe you'd understand it. But you guys don't. You're ballless, the most ballless people I've ever met in my life.
1: Even
6: the only person with a man.
3: I don't think I'd date someone that just wouldn't be able to cut off contact.
6: Great, brother, you are able to cut people out of your life. With no problem. Do it all the time. You have no problem with that. You don't have any soul when it comes to that.
1: But your girlfriend even has a problem with it. So how are you saying we're all crazy when she has a problem with it too?
6: I said I went too far. I get it.
1: So what are you fighting over?
6: Because you're also not saying, I understand why you did it. I get the point of what you were doing. I understand that. You're just going, you're crazy. Who does that? No, everybody does this.
1: But you've said awful things about your family.
6: I don't even talk to my family.
1: See? That's a little crazy. Families fight.
6: I'm not interested in fighting with people that are just because they're my family. That's the dumbest thing I've ever heard.
3: In this situation. I mean, I think it would be different if it was happening perhaps right in front of me.
6: So then, I should then break then up with my girlfriend, Robert.
3: I'm not saying you should break up with your girlfriend. I would understand if someone were like right there in the room saying something ridiculous to your girlfriend. Then I wouldn't have a problem with saying something, stepping in and putting an end to it. But when someone's not even talking to your girlfriend, they're talking to their own mother about their sister, and you say that's not allowed, I find that bizarre.
6: If this were the first instance, then none of that would have happened. This is not the first time. This is a repeat offender, this kid.
3: So then why did you end up yelling with... So you're not... Brittany and her mom are not talking now?
6: I have no idea if they're talking or not. I'm not allowed at their house. Oh, because she thought I called her a maniac because I said she called Brittany 22 times Saturday morning and sent her 8 text messages because she had a bad dream about her.
3: Okay.
6: And needed to hear her voice.
3: Okay.
6: Meanwhile, this is after she was in the hospital or for whatever day it was the day after she'd been in the hospital. Mm-hmm. She's trying to recover, sleep in. This woman does this. And I said, that's manic behavior is what I said. That's weird. I said, that's manic behavior to do that. Takes one to know one. Trust me, I do manic things. That right there is a manic behavior. Oh, he's not out of my house anymore. He called me a maniac. If you're not intelligent enough to know the difference between maniac and manic, that's your problem. But nobody called anybody a maniac.
1: Do you see your therapist today?
6: I just had to cancel it because I have my colonoscopy. So. I don't need... Listen, seriously, you guys... I used to like you guys until right now. I can't believe, Dita, you haven't said one word in there.
4: Every time I did. What do you want me to say?
6: She starts talking over you because you're going to make a point to back me up. Oh.
3: You don't think that there's any possibility that you could be... We understand your point of view, perhaps, but you don't think that there's... Everyone in here is going, that's kind of weird. You don't think that you could be wrong
6: Not
3: at
6: everyone
3: all.
6: In there is saying that. Dieter has my back. Okay, he's not backing me up, though, for whatever goddamn reason.
4: I did. What do you want me to say?
6: There's five people piling on. Get your thumb out of your rear end and help me out.
4: I told you the dad should be... Of course he shouldn't be threatening his sister.
3: But wait a second. A legitimate threat, I think there's a big difference between, you know... Two siblings who maybe some families are different than others. All right. My family, we're pretty mellow. I've never even seen a fist fight in my family. It's very rare that my family even raises our voices at each other.
1: My family,
3: now,
1: we fight all the time.
3: I had a next door neighbor. I swear to God, I heard a big commotion outside my window like a year ago. I look outside. Two guys having a fist fight. Two brothers having a fist fight. These are like 35-year-old guys having a fist fight in the backyard. I go, nah, that's something you don't see every day. No.
4: Oh, right.
3: I go, what are you gonna do? So some families are just different. I guess I don't find it that strange that a brother is. I mean, if he's seriously threatening that he's
4: gonna. Sounds like he is. It's not the first time. I get that. If his girlfriend is crying all the time, I'm just gonna go to the cause of that and say, hey, dude, what the hell are you doing, man? Because then he has to hear about the bitching when she comes home.
1: But maybe talk to him like an adult.
4: But think about it. Don't forget when you're 18. 18-year-old boys out of high school are smart alecks. They run their mouths. They don't listen to their parents. They rebel. You know, remember when you were 18?
3: So what you're telling me is you would take his same approach.
4: Well, I wouldn't leave the paper trace. I would be outside the guy's work after. Be like, hey.
7: Are you crazy, Dieter? You're kidding me. You would do that?
4: I would physically handle it, yeah. I wouldn't threaten somebody on Facebook.
3: Man, I wish this kid would get on the phone. You'd hear his side of the story.
4: Probably in high school still.
7: But you don't understand, there is no side,
3: he
7: Robert.
3: He just hates you. It's all because of you? This is why he... What about prior to you entering the picture?
6: He didn't like that she was a Miller Lite girl, too. She did promos as a Miller Lite girl.
3: He probably didn't like that she was a stripper, I'm guessing.
6: Obviously. What brother would? But, I mean... But then anything, he should love me because I got her off the pole. I've helped her get another better job.
4: But the flight attendant, you made her quit that.
3: He doesn't like those decisions. Yeah. I don't know. This is... Yes, Rob.
8: We don't have the brother's information, but we do have the person who sent the email on line 12 if you'd like to talk to her.
3: Who is this?
8: I don't want to give her name because I don't know.
4: It's probably the mom.
6: Obviously his girlfriend or his mom.
4: It has to be one of the two, right? It has to be the mom.
3: I don't know. Good morning. Hi. Who is this?
9: I'm fine. My brother, who is Zach's and Brittany's father, has said things to Zach about saying
3: stuff. All right, wait.
6: Oh, this is...
3: I'm sort of confused
4: it's
3: now.
4: It's the aunt.
6: This is the same aunt who called before... Oh, good job, Becky. Right, Brittany's going to love this. Good job,
3: you're,
6: Becky.
3: You're Brittany's... You're the aunt of Dumb's girlfriend. You're Brittany's aunt. Okay, all right.
9: Yes. And her father is my brother.
3: Okay, all right.
9: Who has said things to Zachary about talking to his sister that way, so Zach doesn't say anything in front of the parents. What Zach says to his sister on the phone or whatever he does, that's between Zach and Brittany. That's nobody else's business. Dom should keep his nose out of Brittany and Zach's business.
6: Becky.
9: Their brother and sister, they've been fighting for years.
6: Yeah, that's they're adults now, though.
9: Tell her to suck it up.
6: Becky. Really? Tell her to suck it up? You disgusting piece of garbage pig. You're going to tell Brittany to suck it up?
9: You know what, douchebag? That's why nobody likes you. When you come to family functions, you got to stand off to the side because nobody talks to you.
6: You're the only person that doesn't talk to me, Becky. I sit and play spoons with everybody and everything, babe. So nice try. You're the stinky one that nobody likes in the family, Becky. They all talk about how nasty you are.
3: Becky.
6: Your pills and your stink ass.
3: Becky.
6: How you get kicked out of every house you live in because it's disgusting, filled with garbage.
3: Wait a second. All right,
6: keep going, Becky, if you want to do this. I know all your dirt, so keep going.
9: Okay.
3: Becky, now, so Brittany and her brother have been fighting for...
9: Forever.
3: All right. And how does the family feel about... I mean, this is the issue I have with Dom. Is that Dom somehow has become the he's like trying to act as a parent to everyone now. This kid,
4: he's trying to solve all the problems.
3: He's like super dad. How does the family feel about Dom's handling of this situation?
9: If Dom ever tried to touch Zachary, he would be strung up by his toes and used as a pinata.
6: By who, you?
9: Oh, you don't think his uncles would kick the crap out of you?
6: No, I think they maybe would probably look at Zach and go, it's about time that kid got his ass kicked and somebody taught him a lesson.
9: You really don't think that his uncles or his dad, who doesn't like you in the first place, would kick your ass for touching his son?
6: Oh, now he doesn't like me?
9: Nobody likes you. When are you going to get that?
6: Becky, Becky, Becky, you are such a liar. You are so full of crap right now, and it's disgusting that you're taking Zach's back.
3: Well, wait a second.
6: It's disgusting, Becky, just like you are disgusting.
3: Becky and Dumb, hang on a second. Let me ask this question to Dumb. If you were to kick your girlfriend's brother's ass, Zach, I guess is his name, whatever. If you were to kick Zach's ass, you don't think Zach's dad would be pissed off that you kicked his ass?
6: Of course he would be pissed off.
3: What do you think he would do?
6: Probably say, oh, good, it's about time somebody taught Zach a lesson.
3: But he's going to be pissed off and then say, it's good, though? Like, this is what I don't understand.
6: Yeah, sometimes an ass whooping is something somebody needs. Sometimes people need those to realize they're out of line.
3: I don't know.
6: Becky, she's acting all hard, like they're all hard asses, and I get that. And I've never had one problem with anybody in her family. Not one.
4: Except
6: this hog when she called in the first time. And now she's doing it a second time, getting involved in my business with Brittany, which isn't your business. And it's funny, if Zach didn't go around telling everybody about it, how'd you find out about it?
9: They called me, douchebag.
6: Brittany called you?
9: No, Rob did, stupid.
4: The dad called her.
3: I don't know, man. This sounds
6: you sent the email, you dummy. That's the point.
4: A lot of drama.
3: Volatile.
4: I can't.
6: There is no. But this is my point, you guys. What you're seeing right here, this never happens. This never happens.
9: No.
6: I've gone to all these. Becky, I've been all the family functions I've been to have been
9: because he's 19 years old, is in college, has a job, is going to go further in life than you. You qualified receptionist.
6: What the hell are you talking about? You're ripping on my job now? He works at McDonald's.
9: You're ripping on your job.
6: Why? You haven't had a job in 30 years, you pillhead. Are you kidding me? You're on government assistance. You disgusting SSI pig.
9: I don't like you. You're disgusting.
6: Oh, Becky, I would love to show you guys the picture of this woman. I would love for you to meet her. She has no teeth. She's the most disgusting person I've ever met in my life.
3: Becky is
6: and her whole family feels the same way, too. That's the funny part about this.
3: Well, I'm hearing conflicting reports.
9: They all called me this morning to email, right?
4: I'm sure they did.
9: They all like you, and they don't like me, right?
6: Becky, no, they all think you stink, and you're a lazy
3: bum.
6: Wait
3: a second. Hang on. Let me ask you a question. So I'm hearing conflicting reports. Stump says that everyone in Brittany's family likes him. Becky, you're saying that that's not true?
9: That's not true.
6: Well, then they're all liars because they've all said to me that they like me. They've all invited me to do things. They buy me gifts. So they're just big two-faced liars then?
9: Was in the gift exchange. Is it this year? No.
6: Yeah, because I can't go to Christmas.
9: Nobody liked you.
6: No, because I didn't go to Christmas because of your stupid brother. I can't go there to be a part of the exchange.
9: Right, because nobody likes you.
6: No, because everybody has this punk ass's back.
9: Say something to that. I think it's hilarious.
6: See, where we can't get three sentences without her swearing. She's an idiot. This is my point. These are the people. Wow, I'm glad. If I were in your family, I would be really upset that you're the one representing my family because everybody else in your family seems to have their crap together.
3: All right, before I let you go, Becky, what is Zach's beef with Dumb?
9: He doesn't like him because he's a sleaze bag.
6: How?
9: You're as old as I am and you're dating his sister. How do you think that makes him feel?
6: I don't really give a crap how it makes him feel. It doesn't involve him. It's between me and her.
9: I really like hearing about my granddaughter's sex life on the radio. You're disgusting.
6: Your granddaughter?
9: My mother said that about her granddaughter. Yeah, I like hearing about my granddaughter's sex life on the radio. You're a disgusting pig.
6: Because I talk about my sex life?
9: You're a disgusting pig.
6: But give me an example how I'm a disgusting pig because I talk about sex.
9: Disgusting pig.
6: Because I talk about sex.
9: You're disgusting.
6: Okay, go take some more pills, Becky, okay? Take some more pills, hon,
3: right,
6: that the government
3: Becky.
6: Pays
3: right.
6: for because you don't
3: Becky,
6: work.
3: Becky, thank you for the email. I appreciate that. Always keep me informed of these goings on.
6: Can't wait to see you soon.
3: This is insane. Could you imagine this?
8: Dumb, will you ever be allowed back now? Like, no, you might have been able to manage that last one, but I don't think for that.
6: I don't need this crap in my life, so I don't
4: know. That was the point of no return.
3: Dumb is a bridge burner. Like, he, in glorious fashion, he burns bridges.
1: He did this to his ex-wife's family, remember? He called them every name.
4: Couldn't even be in the same room with them to drop the kids off?
3: Yeah.
4: It's like, you have to pick Dumb or your own family.
1: If I dated a guy that ever talk to my family like that. Like, don't you think you'd be like, what's up?
6: I know. They might want to come kick his ass, right?
3: I don't know. Mm-hmm. I don't know. Listen, man, you got to...
4: Well, yeah. Good luck with that colonoscopy today. That doctor has one wrong nerve.
3: Hey, happy holidays from everyone here at Rover's Morning Glory.
1: Yeah, it's, welcome back.
6: Thanks for having my season. Back, guys.
3: To be jolly.
6: Appreciate you guys always for having my back. Thank you so much for having my back,
3: Dunn
6: guys.
3: Does have to go early today, though, because he does have his colonoscopy that he's getting ready to go to. And what time's that at today? 1 o'clock or noon or something, or one or
6: stop something? Acting like you care. You don't care. You hope I die when this happens. Don't give me this crap.
1: Jeffrey.
6: Seriously. No, I'm not pulling a Jeffrey.
3: You're
6: not,
3: oh, woe is me. Like,
6: no, there's
3: like
6: no woe is me here. This is straight up.
1: Jeffrey.
6: You guys are punks.
4: Hang
6: you.
4: Myself in the
6: you guys don't
4: bridge.
6: Care. Yeah. Don't act like you give two craps about me when you're going to treat
4: you
6: me like that. So screw you
4: two
6: both.
4: Hours.
6: Huh? I didn't hear your joke. I was trying to talk. Oh, but you guys talked over me again. You keep laughing over me.
4: What, is it 2 o'clock? I think he said.
3: Well, good luck with that.
6: Yeah, thanks, man.
3: I had to take all this stuff that he's probably been drinking for the past 20. I've had, I think, two colonoscopies.
4: Oh, man.
3: Oh, my God. You just have constant diarrhea, and then you have no diarrhea left anymore. There's just, you feel like you have diarrhea, but there's nothing left.
1: I had a friend do one of these, and they got sick. They were puking, and they had to cancel.
3: I can't believe he's actually working today. Honestly, I don't know how he's not just been in the bathroom nonstop, because that's how I was. They make you drink this stuff. You're going every 10 minutes.
4: Damn. Ooh.
3: Even if you don't have to go, you feel like you have to go. At least that's how it was with me.
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3: Happy Memorial Day. Today will be mostly cloudy with some scattered showers for your morning, tapering off around lunchtime, and there will be some morning fog in place with a high of 76. Tonight, rain will clear up and it will be partly cloudy with a low of 54. For tomorrow, it will be partly sunny with a high of 82 and a low of 58. Your Wednesday will be partly sunny as well with showers possible with a high of 84 and a low of 58. I'm Future Alert forecaster Julia Piscotti for iHeartRadio.

0: Rick Rover's Morning Glory.
1: I did have an email that someone sent me yesterday, and I'll just paraphrase because I don't have the email in front of me. They were found it quite interesting on the aftermath yesterday that, Dieter, I think you'll like this. Who do you think wants a gun now in this pandemic, Dieter?
2: Well, you brought up Dumb was thinking about it.
1: Well, Dumb was thinking about it. Who else do you think?
2: Jeffrey?
1: No.
2: Oh, Snitz.
1: Charlie and Snitz, the two anti-gun guys.
2: Anti-hate guns, yeah. Destroy all guns.
1: Charlie, what do you need a gun for? You don't need a gun. That's stupid to have a gun.
2: And
1: now this guy is scrambling to find out how he can get a gun.
2: Oh, wow.
1: Wow, interesting.
3: I don't find that interesting. These are end times.
4: Yeah.
3: Every day, I don't need six guns in my house like you, Rover, just for a normal living, to pack heat to go to the grocery store. But now we're at the end times. Now it's time to get myself a hand cannon.
1: So it was stupid until you figured out, oh, maybe it's not so stupid. I might need
3: No. Times have changed. We're living in a different time. We're post-coronavirus time right now. Now it's time to strap up, all right? It makes sense now.
1: What's more likely to happen in life? That society devolves to the point where people are trying to break into your home to steal your Frosted Flakes.
3: Yeah.
1: Or that someone breaks into your home while you're asleep and trying to either rob you or kill you. What do you think is more likely to happen in life?
3: Well, right now? I mean, I don't know. There's a great unknown.
1: Sure, even right now.
2: And what are they going to break in and steal? At your place.
3: So you're saying I don't need a gun, Dieter? I shouldn't get a gun? Now you're anti-gun?
2: I'm pro-gun, but all these years I've known you, you're like, why do you need a gun? Guns are stupid. Destroy all guns. Pro-Bernie Sanders. Now all of a sudden you're changing. You're pro-Trump, pro-guns, pro-Second Amendment.
1: Funny how that works.
2: Yeah. Overnight.
3: It's not overnight. It's been an ongoing thing ever since this coronavirus broke out and we're stuck in our homes. Once somebody starts coming for my ramen noodles, I gotta take somebody out. I don't understand what's hard to get
2: about.
3: There's
2: plenty of food still in the stores. You keep going. They're refreshing the stores. There's no short supply.
1: That's what I'm saying. It's more likely someone will break into your home and try to steal something for other reasons or to murder you or a home invasion or whatever. That's a far more likely scenario that and has been for years and years and years. And you were anti-gun in that case. You said, no, I'll just run out my back door if someone
3: and call
1: breaks
3: the police.
1: Into the house.
3: Oh, yeah, and I'd call the police.
1: How would you do that? Where's your
3: with
1: bedroom
3: my cell phone.
1: At your house?
3: It's upstairs. What do you mean?
1: So how would you run out the back door if someone came into your home?
3: I have a door that leads out. I have a weird door. I could show it to you, but I don't know how I'd do it. It actually is on the second level. I could jump off into my yard.
1: Okay, but if you're asleep in your bedroom...
3: Three doors.
1: I know what door you're talking about, that weird door. It's like a door to nowhere that Charlie has.
3: Yeah, I know.
1: He has a door, like an outside door on the second floor of his home. And if you go out it, you just fall down to the ground.
3: Well, no. Oh, it leads
4: to... Drunk Charlie, it's going to be great.
3: It leads to a nice little roof area that you could chill on the top of your roof.
1: Uh-huh.
3: But you could then jump off of it, and I'm in my yard. It's a great escape, man. I don't understand what's hard to get about this.
1: If someone breaks into your house, goes up the steps, and they're in your the hallway to get to your bedroom.
3: Uh-huh.
1: You have to get past them, don't you, in order to get to your second floor door?
3: Or I could push them out the door. I mean, either way, somebody's going out of that door, me or them, and then I'm going to run out. What do you get?
1: It doesn't seem very realistic. It seems a more realistic prospect would be that someone breaks into your home, you take the gun out of the nightstand, and you blast them. That would be more realistic.
3: Robert, no. I have other means. I just don't have a gun.
1: What other means do you have? He's just put his headset down. He's
2: probably got a big thing. Big black dildo he's going to hit some guy over the head with.
1: It probably would scare off a lot of people, wouldn't it?
3: Maybe I show him my blade. Okay, maybe I show him my
4: nice.
1: Oh, you got a sword.
3: And then they, They come in and they're about to meet their maker here. You see this?
4: Valerian steel.
1: Uh-huh.
2: I can't see it. Steel, did the sword guy give you that, Charlie?
3: No, my brother gave it to me for my birthday.
2: Okay.
1: Now what do you
3: somebody
1: do?
3: Comes if, at me with this.
1: What do you do if the guy coming in has this?
2: Whoa!
5: Oh, Rover, enough with the gun.
3: I stabbed him, Rover. Look at this, my stabbing motion. Before you, as soon as I even hear a noise downstairs, the katana's coming out, and I'm ready to take you on.
2: We should test this. We should have Rover go at Charlie with a gun, and Charlie's got his little sword.
3: You think I'm asleep, but I'm not. As soon as you walk up into my house, I'm stabbing you at the top of my stairs. Then I leap to safety out of my back little window.
1: Uh-huh.
3: What's Snitzer have, a Lysol can?
1: Yeah. Don't I just shoot you? And
3: you wouldn't expect
1: even,
3: it.
1: Before you even reach me with your dumb sword?
4: Then I say abracadabra and get you with my Harry Potter wand.
1: Oh, my
4: bam.
1: God. Look at this.
4: Done.
1: Dangerous.
4: Done.
2: Charlie,
1: I thought you were going to get your cane, Snitz. You know, an old guy has a cane, just beats you over the head with it.
2: His walker.
4: I grab my lightsaber back there. I have a lightsaber.
1: Maybe a little knife comes out the bottom of his cane or something.
2: I'm watching Charlie on the Rover radio finally with his sword, and it's all flimsy and like waving and moving. That's not that
4: bent.
2: It's not solid.
4: Oh, ooh.
3: No.
5: Stop
3: this
5: touching
3: is the
5: blade.
3: Steel, Peter.
1: Yeah.
2: Okay, but I see you.
3: It's like, well, it's not
4: a fencing sword.
2: Yeah. Every time you move it, it's all wobbly. Looks like a limp noodle.
6: No. Well, he has to wait till that random guy gets there. Then he becomes a professional sword fighter.
1: It's made out of aluminum foil.
2: Yeah.
3: No,
2: it's like Laffy Taffy.
3: You want to come take me on, Peter?
2: Yes.
3: Come over here. I'll stab you right in the eye.
2: I got a sword. I got a good sword from that sword guy. He hooked me up.
1: Uh-huh.
2: Gave me a nice sword with a sheath.
1: Yeah.
2: Yeah, that thing doesn't move. It's solid. Yeah.
3: Okay, this is still gonna hurt. It's gonna be more like I'm hitting you in the head with like a kind of an aluminum bat, because this baby still hurts. It's just kind of flimsy.
5: You have anything that can see if it cuts, like a Ginzu knife, like you know how they would slice things?
1: Yeah,
5: do you have anything?
1: Cucumber or something?
4: It dices.
3: Okay,
5: right, you remember that?
3: I actually might have
5: a piece of paper here. Can you cut an aluminum can?
4: And then slice a tomato afterwards.
5: Yes.
3: Hold on. Let me go get my produce. I'll be right back. I have to go get some produce.
2: Get one of those apples you love. What's it called? Cosmic apple?
5: Yeah.
1: Yeah. There's no way that's going to slice. You think that's going to slice an apple, Tater?
2: Oh, hell no, Rover. What I'm seeing here, every time he puts it up, it's just all limp and going all over the place. There's no way. That's going to break in half.
1: If you happen to be watching RMG TV, there is a photo, his art in the background of supposed to be a portrait of him just with his legs spread open with a super large penis.
2: That spider painted that.
1: Yeah, that's hanging on the wall there.
5: Rover. It's a Superman that painted
4: spider. Doozy also, but I don't have it on hand.
5: It's a shame.
1: Oh, yeah, Doozy's naked.
5: All right.
1: Isn't she holding a cat or something like that, I think?
4: No. You thought it was a cat until you looked closer.
1: Thought it was a dead squirrel. It's a black squirrel.
4: Another name for it.
1: All right, what do you have, Charlie? What did she get?
3: Okay, I've got an orange.
4: Oh, geez. Oh, man.
3: And a tomato.
4: Be careful.
1: Okay.
4: Be careful.
3: Kind of an old tomato.
1: Now,
3: which would you like me to cut first?
1: Well, a tomato is soft. I think it would smush the tomato, but would it actually slice through even that thin ass tomato skin?
5: Careful!
1: Don't cut it like that. You want to slice? Put that on your desk. Put the camera pointed down. So and then slice that son of a bitch.
3: All right, I'll slice this.
4: Oh boy.
3: Okay.
4: Here we go.
1: Now,
5: take that graphic down.
3: Okay.
5: Ready? Oh God, be careful. So just, oh God.
4: Oh my God.
3: All right. You just want me to slice this bad boy?
1: What do you think the odds are, Dieter? I want odds on two things, Dieter. One, that he slices that orange. two that he misses with when he hits down with the sword, it hits the table and it bounces off and hits him back in the face.
2: Right in the eye?
1: What do you think is actually going to happen, Peter?
2: He might break the orange apart by just breaking it and hitting it over and over again, but it's definitely going to hit the table, hit his hand. This will be some kind of mess. Something bad's going to happen.
1: All right, Charlie, are you ready to slice your
3: orange? This is why you don't try to break into my house. Okay, I definitely hit it.
2: Did it bounce back?
4: Hold on.
2: Did the orange bounce back?
4: Hold on.
3: You're seeing me hit the orange.
4: So the criminal's running around now. Charlie's trying to hit him.
3: Wow, I really did. Okay, hold on.
4: Okay, criminal, stand still.
3: Yeah, no, that would still hurt a criminal. That would look at that. That would still really hurt.
1: All right,
3: that could be your forehead.
1: There is.
3: You want that?
1: There's a dent in the orange. I don't know if it went
3: There's major dent.
1: I don't think it went through the orange peel, but there is a little.
3: There's major dent in there. I can't see. All right, hold on. Let me give it one more whack. Maybe I was doing it hard.
1: Do it hard.
3: I don't want to break. I don't want to break the table.
2: Yeah, put your right. hips into it. Your back.
1: Okay. He just did it really hard. It still didn't break the orange peel. I don't.
2: How tall is that? That doll is that knife.
3: That was a mess. That could be your face. You want that running through your face? That at least could hurt your eye a little bit. I mean, that's messed up, man. Look at that. That thing. It's like I put a butt cheek right in the middle of the orange. So come test me, guys.
1: I want to take on my sword. I got an orange.
3: Robert, you do with a gun now.
1: Yeah, now I'm going to shoot an orange in my house, and we'll see what kind of damage it does.
3: Exactly. Do it, pussy!
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11: Happy Memorial Day. Today will be mostly cloudy with some scattered showers for your morning, tapering off around lunchtime, and there will be some morning fog in place with a high of 76. Tonight, rain will clear up and it will be partly cloudy with a low of 54. For tomorrow, it will be partly sunny with a high of 82 and a low of 58. Your Wednesday will be partly sunny as well with showers possible with a high of 84 and a low of 58. I'm Future Alert forecaster Julia Piscotti for iHeartRadio.

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1: communism,
0: and the right,
1: fascist.
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1: I don't know if you're acting stupid.
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2: most corrupt in history.
3: All right, Dustin is on the line. Dustin Jackson. He's the guy that was in Cancun, Mexico, and he left the airport, and he was attacked. All right, so Dustin, good morning. How are you?
4: Good morning. Yes, it was an unreal ride.
3: All right, so you're in the airport, and you say, I've got to get my chewing tobacco. You have hours to wait for the flight?
4: So this is where people kind of get the story misconstrued. And I know there's a lot of negative comments out there with people who are like, oh, this just doesn't make sense. Well, anybody that chews tobacco and knows tobacco, first of all, let me let people know I am starting a podcast and I am telling my entire story cover to cover.
3: Okay.
4: So you guys can go on and follow me. And that way all of these holes and stuff will get figured out. So I'm not going to go into too much details, but I'll answer the tobacco story. If anybody has ever been a tobacco user, and I have been for 20 plus years, my chew Grizzly Wintergreen Long Cut. Actually, kind of an ironic story. Now, after this incident, I no longer chew tobacco. I have been clean since the day I've been mugged. So you go down there, you're in the airport, I've got 4 hours to wait, and then you got another 3 hours until you've got to fly home. I run out of can of chew. I actually brought 4 cans with me. I thought I'd make it through the whole week.
3: Uh-huh.
4: I honestly did. And so very last day, we're in the airport. I'm like, babe, I'm out of chew. He's like, okay. So I'm like, I'm just going to grab some here at the airport. We'll see. Because in America, what you guys don't realize, we're built off tobacco. Every Tom, Dick, and Harry's got a freaking tobacco store somewhere. You know, you can throw a rock and catch a smoking place.
3: But in Mexico, that's not the case.
4: It's not the case right, down there.
3: You can't buy, there's no chewing tobacco in the airport there.
4: No, okay. Not at all.
3: All right.
4: So then I'm like, I go back to my wife and I'm like, hey, I got to take off. I'm going to go. I mean, we got way too long. We got 7-8 hours.
3: Have you already gone through security at this point at the airport?
4: No, not yet.
3: All right. So before you go through security, you say, I need more chewing tobacco. All right. So then what do you leave
4: off
3: the airport?
4: Uh-huh. I take off, right. So at that point.
3: Now, was it just you and your wife there? Sorry if I jump in here with questions here and there, but no, it's just you and your wife?
4: You are, and I know a lot of people get questions with my wife.
3: Yeah, why wouldn't you? Now, if I travel with my wife, and I travel quite a bit, if I said, honey, I'm going to leave you in this foreign country airport by yourself while I go get chewing tobacco, she'd say, yeah, I don't think so. And she either would be going or she would go with me. Why not allow her to come with you?
4: So that's where, you know, this is where a lot of my backstory will come into play, and I want to tell people. That was my first time out of the country, not on a cruise I go to San Diego, we to Florida, we go to beaches all the time, but specifically to go to a foreign country, that was my first time out of the country with my wife.
3: Uh-huh.
4: And trust me, I learned some valuable hardcore lessons.
3: Okay, so you get in the cab, they drive you to the convenience store to go get your chewing tobacco, you leave the wife behind at the airport, and you go in, and what happens?
4: So then I go in. So the first part is we go to a gas station. He takes me to a gas station. So nothing seems wrong. And we'll tell you more and more details as it comes out because the cab driver, we think, ended up being in on it. So I go to the first gas station and I go in, I run in. They don't have any. They have a few packs of cigarettes. The guy goes, oh, sorry, we don't have anything. So I come running out and the cab driver's like, what are you looking for? I'm like, tobacco. And I take out my empty can and I show it to him. Like, I'm looking for this. He goes, oh, I know where to get it.
3: Mm-hmm.
4: Like, okay, cool. So I hop back in the car. He drives me to this grocery store. I'm on my phone. I don't even realize where we're going. Boom, I get out. And literally right there, boom, lights out. I'm walking towards the grocery store. That's it.
3: Someone hits you from behind or something with a baseball bat?
4: Either that or something, because I had a huge welt on the back and my two front teeth were chipped when I woke up.
3: Okay.
4: Let alone all the other damage that you guys seen from me. So that was it. And that's how I woke up. And the rest of the story is me struggling, trying to get back to the airport. And
3: all right, so they hit you. They hit you over the head. Mm-hmm. There, outside of the grocery store. Now, I'm assuming they take your wallet or whatever. Why don't they just leave you? Why don't they just leave you there at the grocery store? Because the rest of the story is that they take you out into the woods or something, or into the jungle.
4: I don't know. No, I woke up in like a. Okay, so if you could imagine where Mexico is, they've got these big open plots of land and area. And so I was next to, I was in a, I don't know. I guess you would say like a rural kind of area where there was a few houses, a few apartment complexes, a few. It seemed desolate is what it seemed like. But, and that's where I woke up. And so that's where I was stumbling around.
3: Sure.
4: In a ditch.
3: All right. So my question, hold on. But why would they, if I'm going to mug someone, why wouldn't I just hit him over the head, knock him out, take his wallet, take his valuables and leave him right there? Why would I load him up into a car and drive him to the middle of nowhere? That's weird.
4: Honestly,
3: right?
4: I don't know. I thought maybe me being unconscious, even I fought back a little bit. Maybe. I don't know.
3: Were they, when you woke up in the ditch, were they there or were they gone?
4: Nobody was there. Nobody was there.
3: Okay.
4: I was by myself. Like, I woke up and I stumbled around. That's why people don't understand the story of when I give up, when that whole giving up, and they don't understand. I couldn't speak to anybody. Nobody would help me. I couldn't walk. I couldn't talk. I was broken. I was hopeless.
3: And you say that they attacked you with a machete.
4: So this is the only conclusion I can come up with. Okay, so I didn't actually see any of the attack. As you know, I was out cold. But I have the bottom of my foot is cut off. I have a big old 12-inch scar right behind my knee where my tendons are.
3: Mm-hmm.
4: And both of them were aimed at places that I have tendons to where you could cut me so that I couldn't walk or I couldn't do anything, you know?
3: Now,
4: I don't know what there was behind it. So
3: why, if they're going to cut your tendons and they're going to take a machete, cut your tendons, cut your feet off almost, why not just kill you? Why cut your tendons and then leave you out there? I mean, it just one machete chopped to the neck.
4: Honestly, I think I did. And honestly, we're hoping even when we go back and do the documentary, I hope I find some more answers on my story. I really do. Because I woke up by myself broken and bleeding. And it's, you know, and this is why we're doing the documentary. This is why we're getting into it. Because the story itself, it's a miracle.
2: Are you going to search for the guys when you're down there?
3: Yeah, Dustin, listen, you gave up chewing tobacco after this. Yeah. I think you should give up going to Mexico after this. That's what I would do.
4: You're probably right. You're probably right. I wouldn't say you're
3: all right. So then you wake up, you're in a ditch, and then you stumble around and you say no one will help you, and you even come across some police officers and they say no.
4: I thought it was. I thought it was a police officer building. And you gotta remember, I'm by myself, I'm broken, I walked into a building and they told me to go away is what it was. It was the middle of the night. All right. Bro, I can't give you all of my details, man. I just can't.
3: I get it. We got to wait for the podcast, but I'm sure we just got to kind of go over the entire story. You know, I know you have raised $11 for the documentary on the Kickstarter I saw. So
4: honestly,
3: might be waiting a long time for that documentary to come out. But
4: you're right.
3: All right. So the cops don't help you. And then you keep stumbling around. How long are you stumbling around for?
4: I don't know. I just remember giving up. I remember fully giving up. I was hopeless. It was over. They told me to go away. I was yelling in the middle of what I thought was an abandoned neighborhood almost. It looked like a couple apartment buildings just in the middle of nowhere. Middle of the night, I'm yelling. I'm walking in this building that I think is a police officer building. I'm yelling, help, help, help, help. People are telling me to, I think, be quiet, shut up. I'm just like, screw it, you know? That's the give up part. And then that's when this is when the story really gets crazy, because for some reason I'm just giving up. I'm done. I'm laying there. I'm like, I'm done. I there's nothing I could do. I can barely walk. So I ain't making it any farther. And then something inside me says, you got to get up and go, Dustin. You got to get up and go. You start thinking about your family. I'm a father of five children. I've got a wife. I've got everything back here. You know, I have my business, you know, which completely, as you guys know, completely affected my business. I'm a countertop contractor, and I can't even do that anymore.
3: Uh-huh,
4: I literally have customers canceling on me left and right because it's taking too long to get their countertops because I can't do them.
3: So you get up, you get out of the ditch, and then who finds you?
4: This is where I stumble around to find somebody. I finally found this lady, and I'm pretty sure she was a police officer, a female police officer. She was the one that helped me and put bandages on me and got me back. But
3: now, when you say that she got you back, she doesn't take you to the hospitila, or I don't know what they call it there, la infirmary or whatever they,
4: sure.
3: they
4: sure.
3: la farmacia, nothing, yeah. La doctorio. She takes you to the airport instead of the hospital?
4: That's where I told her to take me. And honestly, I was you know, I'm just wanting to try to get home. I'm thinking I need to get back to the airport.
2: Your ankle is sliced.
3: Yeah, I mean, you got your foot hanging there. You got your
4: The last thing I remember was getting on an airplane. The last thing that was going through my mind was I was going to the airport to go home. So the only thing that is registering through my mind at this time is, yeah, I need to get to the airport. Yeah, I need to get to the airport. Yeah, I need to get to the airport. And I must have mumbled stuff like that to her for hours.
3: Now, if you think about it, I mean, I don't know how things work in Mexico. I've been there a few times, but now, if I stumbled into a police officer here and I'm all cut up and disoriented and I say, I got to get to the airport, they don't take me to the airport. You know, like if I go, I got to get to grandma's house. They don't take me to grandma's house. They take you to the hospital. No police report is filed.
4: Nothing. I know. Trust me. And you know, we've even called down. Even when we got back, we called a couple lawyers and we were like, what can we do? And nobody even wanted to touch it.
3: How did you get on the plane? We're jumping forward, but you get back to the airport. Now, hold on. Hold on a second. I read that it was approximately 2.5 days later that you arrive at the airport. Is that accurate? So you go out to get your chewing tobacco.
4: Two and a half days was the entire time it took me to get home.
3: Okay. How long did it take you to get back to the airport?
4: I don't know. I was mugged at 10, probably around the middle of the night I was found, so probably by the next morning.
3: So is the following day. Now, when you get to the airport, is your wife still sitting there? Like, because if I'm late to something, my wife's like, where have you been?
2: Right.
3: So is that what your wife is doing?
4: So that's where I'll save that part of the story for later, and people can listen to me on my podcast. We're not going to press the bed light or anything on my wife. I got enough negative comments out there on people, but I do want people to listen.
3: Well, did she call the cops?
4: She was scared, and she made the right decision in her mind, and I believe what she did was okay.
2: Did she fly home?
3: No.
2: She flew home.
3: Oh, wait a second. Hold on.
2: Is that what happened?
3: Right, this story is unbelievable. I know. Well, you can get into all the detail on the podcast.
4: I got to keep going to work, too. I still got a job that I got to try to.
3: Wait, so how do you get home? How do you get home with all these injuries and everything? Your foot's falling off.
4: I love it. Please follow my podcast. I wasn't even going to tell my story. I got convinced to tell my story. Honestly, I didn't even tell my friends and family. You know, I laid in bed hurting, my wife taking care of me for months, and we weren't even going to say anything. Like, honestly, I was just trying to figure out what I was going to do next in my life, what my next career was going to be, because I sure as heck wasn't going to be a contractor anymore.
3: Throw a hypothetical out there? Let's just throw something out there. This won't be in your podcast because this is a hypothetical. Let's say that you and your wife are traveling to Mexico and your wife says, you know what, honey, I got to go get some tampons at the store. And you go, they don't sell them at the airport? Hold on. And she goes, no, I'm going to hop in the taxi cab and go get some tampons. And you go, okay, I'll wait here. Now, your wife, let's just say for whatever reason, you go, I don't want to lift the suitcase into the trunk of the cab. I'm a little, you know, hungover, whatever. So I'll just stay here and chill at the airport. So then your wife gets in the cab. You're waiting. 3 hours go by. The flight's about ready to take off. Do you get on the flight or do you skip the flight?
4: I know exactly what you're thinking, and I don't want to put bad light on anybody.
3: No. This is a hypothetical. This didn't actually happen. What would you have done in that situation?
4: Of course, I would want to be with my wife, so I'd be worried about it.
3: Okay, all right. So you wouldn't get on the plane, and then you'd probably call the cops, and you would say, my husband is gone, or my wife has gone missing. We've got to launch a search for her. You wouldn't fly home, and then you know she stumbles back to the airport the following day, but it wouldn't matter because you're already back in Utah. I mean that would be odd, right?
4: It worked out because there's a lot of things that had to be done and helped out. So, but I want you guys to follow me.
3: We had a UPS delivery that she had to pick up that night, so she had to make it back. Had to make it back home to sign for that package. It all worked out in the end.
4: Does come at everybody's house, right?
3: Now, Dustin, you know here, Dustin, that. I mean, I saw this story, and I go, this sounds unbelievable. Not all of this adds up. Now, apparently, I'm not the only one that thought that. The comments online, my co-host here says that people are commenting online that you must be full of it. They're not buying your story. What do you say to these people?
4: I said, come follow me. Honestly, you will put the keys together. It is miraculous. It is that freaking crazy. You will seriously, as I start lining up these dots, It is a miracle that I even made it home and I survived. And all of the things that line up, all the coincidences, just everything that is connected in this whole story is just, it's astronomical.
3: When you get home, how long does it take you to file for divorce from your wife?
4: Stay tuned. No, just kidding.
3: I mean, you have to, right? I mean, if
2: she left him.
3: That's right. I would, when I land back home, I go, honey, you got to have your stuff out by the end of the night.
4: No.
3: You don't divorce her. She left you in Mexico.
2: Yeah, why would she wait?
4: No. Come on, guys. You know what? I'm not here to make anybody hurt for their decisions. You know what? She made the right decision in her mind, and I believe her. And so that's, and I'm okay.
5: Did she wait at the airport, the next airport, wherever you landed for you?
4: I'll follow my podcast and I'll tell you what she does.
3: Now, Dieter, what would you do if this was your wife? Let's just say that you left the airport. You travel, you go to Punta Cana, and you've been to Mexico.
2: And I used to chew tobacco, so I know exactly the grizzly.
3: So if you left for chew and you get mugged or whatever and you're left for dead, do you think your wife would just fly back home?
2: No, immediately, if I don't show back up in an hour or two, she would call the police. Where's my husband at? I'm worried about him. He hasn't returned. I'd be like...
4: her side of the story is going to come out, too. So we are talking to her as far as what everything...
3: Last question. Because you want to save all this for the podcast.
5: Well, she's home.
3: I could talk to her. Yeah.
5: Can we just talk to her?
4: No.
3: All right. So when you finally get back to the United States, so you file no police report in Mexico. Correct.
4: I don't know how to do that. We called the lawyer. So essentially,
3: forget it. When you get back here,
4: we don't know.
3: You don't call. Do you call? I mean, what do you do? You call a lawyer? Is what you do.
4: Yeah, I called the lawyer to see how we handle the proceedings down there. Like, I wouldn't know, you know, as far as we think, and I've had a lot of comments like this, too. The thing is I've had people write in, and one guy was a military police guy. I won't share his name, but he goes, man, people don't even understand really what goes on down there. He goes, half of the police officers are in the pockets of the cartel. And he goes, most of them are setting you up on purpose. It's not that they're trying to save you or protect you like he is here in America.
5: Did your wife believe your story when you came home? When you walked in the door and you're all bandaged up?
4: Yeah, of course she does.
5: Did she believe it right off the bat? Like,
3: she didn't think you went to a brothel down there in Cancun?
4: No. I came back literally broken, bloody, and hanging in pieces. As soon as I got off the airplane, I went straight to the hospital. I spent 7 days in the hospital and 3 surgeries later, immediately. Immediately as I got back, it was 9:30 at night. My plane landed and I landed in Jordan Valley Hospital right here in Utah at 9:30 at night. The doctor was in the next morning doing surgeries on my shoulder.
5: Oh, wow. Now, did your wife come right there?
4: Yeah. Yeah. Okay. She picked me up and we went right to the hospital.
3: Was she surprised? How did you get a hold of her?
4: See, that's all part of the story, you guys. You got to follow it.
3: All right. Hold on. Patrick in Texas has a question. Go ahead, Patrick.
6: Hey, Rover, how are you?
3: Hey, man, what's happening, bud?
6: Hey, this guy is full of it. So I got drugged and robbed in Colombia in March. None of this stuff happens. Colombia is not a great place either. It's probably not the best place to choose for a vacation, but I did it. It was mostly free. These people don't cut your tendons and leave you somewhere. They just take your money. That's all they care about. This guy's full of crap.
3: So you've actually been mugged and robbed in a foreign country, and you don't believe his story? I mean, wouldn't you be more sympathetic to this guy's story?
6: No, not one bit. They don't do that. That's not... So when I got it, they just stole my stuff. They left all of my... So like my ability to travel, they left that. My passport, government credit card, that kind of stuff. They don't want to mess with that. They just take your money. That's all they care about.
3: Austin,
6: they're not going to leave you somewhere.
3: Is it possible your wife hired a hitman to kill you and they failed?
4: I know. I'm listening to this guy talking. I'm like, okay, I guess my shoulder and my foot are just damaged for the rest of their life for no reason then, I guess.
3: I just can't imagine why she would leave you there. I mean, she must have been in on it or something.
4: Come on now. I don't think that. But you know what? Her side is... You know, I've got to let her tell her side when she does, too. So you guys will hear it. And it's a scary moment for anybody to be in. Like, realistically, there's so much anxiety.
3: Now, you have a lot going on. You got a podcast you're going to do on this. You have a documentary you want to do on this. He started a Kickstarter, Dieter. I saw this on Friday. I don't know if he's raised any more money since then, but they want to raise $149,000. He had raised $11 so far.
5: It's actually up much more today.
3: What is he at?
5: Let me see here. I don't know what it is. But I have a, how did you get back in?
3: 124.
5: Hey, Dustin.
3: 124,000 is what you want to collect.
5: That, well, hey, Dustin, how did you get back in the airport?
3: They're at $760.
5: Hey, Dustin, how did you get back in the airport after they stole all your stuff? Like, did you?
4: Did you have your ID?
5: That's
4: where a lot of the story comes in. Those are little details that I'll tell you exactly what happened because I actually. No, I can't go into it.
5: That's a really interesting detail. That would be a tease for me.
4: I know, and that's...
5: Give me a little taste of that.
4: That'll be key for people to...
3: Well, there's a lot that people will hear on your podcast. You can at least give us the broad strokes here.
4: I can't do this all morning, but I do got to
5: get going. You said you can't go to work today. Come on, what happened? What happened? How did you get into the airport?
4: I've got to try to figure some stuff out.
2: You got to get the story down before you get the podcast.
5: How did you buy another ticket at the airport?
4: All right, guys. Hey, I appreciate your guys' time, but I do.
5: Because I know that they wouldn't let you in without an ID.
7: Passport?
4: I follow my podcast, and I'll tell you everything, guys. I appreciate your time this morning. I do have to go. Thank you so much.
3: All right. There's Dustin. He's got to figure it out there. There he goes.
2: He's got to write it all out.
3: He's like, oh, man, hold on. There's one part I haven't made up yet. Let me think of that.
2: These questions, I haven't
3: thought
2: about.
3: Does anyone buy this?
7: No.
3: I mean, honest to God. I mean, when I saw this story,
5: we're going
3: to
5: hear about it.
3: On the podcast.
2: No. The fact that his wife left him, that was a true case. Why would she leave him?
3: Never. Her? You would never do that.
2: You cancel the flight and go, I'm not leaving without my husband. Right. He's not back.
3: And you know the one place where you're the safest is at that airport right there, right? Because there's a bunch of people around.
2: Yes.
3: There's a bunch of authorities, security, police, military. And you would say, first of all, you get on your cell phone. You would you'd call home and say, Dustin hasn't come back to the airport. The flight's about ready to leave.
7: The U.S. Embassy or something?
3: Get the hell out of here. You fly back.
5: Unless you're in a huge argument, really mad, and that's why he left. He said, I'm going to stay here. You go, bitch. I'm going to stay here in Mexico. Something like that.
3: If this happened to me, by the way, I'm getting ready to go on a trip. All right. Actually, I may go. We had a couple of days where we go, where do you want to go? And I think I don't know for sure.
7: Mexico.
3: But I think would that be close to where we're going over in Europe?
8: No. 8 months.
3: I think we're going to Croatia. Now, I don't know anything about Croatia, but I said, that sounds like a crazy place, Croatia.
5: Oh, you got to go to Game of Thrones.
3: So we're going to Croatia.
5: I think you can go to the Red Keep, King's Landing.
3: Don't know what that is, but maybe I'll stop by and take a selfie.
9: Is it next to Italy? Is that across the bay?
3: Yeah, it is. Yeah.
5: Dubrovnik, old town.
3: If I get mugged in Croatia and left for dead, and you know B2 would fly back without me, of course, but when I eventually make it back with no ID and no money... The first thing I would do when I got here is go on the news and go, these sons of bitches attacked me. We got to find out who did this. Wouldn't you want to find out who attacked
2: you?
3: That's why I asked him.
2: You're not going back to find these people? He's just going back to make the movie.
3: He's
2: going to
3: make a documentary about it.
2: Wouldn't you be searching for the people? Isn't that the movie?
3: I'd never go back there if I got hacked up and left for dead.
5: Rover, look where you need to go. Dubrovnik. Dubrovnik. Okay? You see this? Ooh.
3: Oh, yeah.
5: So that's King's Landing. That's the Red Keep back there. You got to recreate Snitzer's. Snitzer's really giggling to himself. I know you're not a big Game of Thrones fan, but you know there's a famous scene where what's her name? She has to walk through. What's her name? Cersei has to walk through the streets nude.
3: Oh,
5: remember?
3: Yeah.
5: Remember? And they put a body double on her face because she didn't want to show her boobs. Anyways, is the Silent Sisters or who was it? Behind. They're ringing this bell saying shame. Shame. So we're thinking you should recreate that nude walking through the street.
2: Say Shane. Shane.
3: It's yes. Lover walking. And I'm walking yes. nude? Okay.
9: Right.
3: All right.
9: B2's
3: I like the way you look that. Yeah. Hey, you guys would rather see me nude than B2 nude.
5: That'd be funny. Yeah. No, it'd be very funny.
0: Rover's Morning Glory.

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13: Happy Memorial Day. Today will be mostly cloudy with some scattered showers for your morning, tapering off around lunchtime, and there will be some morning fog in place with a high of 76. Tonight, rain will clear up and it will be partly cloudy with a low of 54. For tomorrow, it will be partly sunny with a high of 82 and a low of 58. Your Wednesday will be partly sunny as well, with showers possible with a high of 84 and a low of 58. I'm Future Alert forecaster Juliet Biscotti for iHeartRadio. It kills me.

0: Look how slowly he's making his way in here.
1: I think he had a late night last night because he made coffee this morning. He never makes coffee.
0: What'd you do last night, Jeffrey?
1: He made a pot in the kitchen, which I've never seen before.
2: Does it taste like mud?
0: Jeffrey, what'd you do last night?
3: Didn't do anything last night.
0: I can tell you didn't shower this morning.
1: You never make coffee. Why today? 6 a.m.
3: The issue I thought was already made when I get here. And I got here about 6:50.
1: 6:50?
3: No,
1: we started the show at 6:30.
3: No, I'm at 5:50.
0: Why are you in such a sour mood today?
3: Something I heard, something someone informed me about the last half hour of yesterday's show.
0: Yeah, all right. Well, let's start with this. This is great. I love his son's YouTube channel now.
1: So happy you're doing this.
0: Tomas Sharon, his son, is pranking his parents quite a bit now.
1: The best thing I've ever
0: seen. Waking them up with loud guitars, taking a light bulb and just smashing it into the middle of the kitchen floor. Here's his latest prank video. Here it is.
4: I'm going to blow my dad. You guys see this? Hold on, man. I'm going to blow it into his ear.
0: He's got an air horn. He's going to go up to his dad and blow it right in his ear.
4: No, he's going to go deaf. I'm kind of bad to take this.
0: I don't know if he's going to go deaf. What does he say?
5: I don't know if he's going to go deaf or not. I feel kind of bad about doing this prank, basically.
1: You're already deaf in one ear.
5: Yeah, you only have one ear left.
4: He's already so deaf.
3: And he doesn't realize that I'm hearing everything he's saying, too.
0: Oh, you're not hearing that.
1: You're in the
0: room. That's a lie.
3: He was saying it loud enough.
0: No,
1: we can't even hear him.
0: That's a lie.
1: He's whispering.
3: But still, I mean, he doesn't realize that I heard part of it.
1: Lie!
5: No, you heard one thing. And wait, it was an air horn blasting in your ear.
1: Don't you wear headphones in your house?
0: He's sitting on his laptop.
3: No, I have my headphone like this.
5: That one time, remember his wife and kids were eating dinner and Jeffrey was sitting there and she kept saying she's a single mom because Jeffrey, when he has his headphones on, he can't hear a single thing.
0: Yeah, so Jeffrey
6: said he has one ear open. Which one's your deaf ear?
3: This one right here.
6: Then why do you have that on your headphones?
3: This is because I was hearing something coming from the kitchen, so I was trying to eavesdrop.
0: Wait a second. You said that you had one ear off of your headphones.
3: Yeah, I had it like this so I can...
0: Okay, so
5: So then why wear headphones? What are you listening to? Because the other headphones on your deaf ear, so then they're listening to nothing?
3: No, I was trying to listen to two things at the same time.
0: But you only have one ear.
3: I know, I had this headphone like this. So I'm able to...
2: Right.
3: Whatever, Doogie.
0: All right, so let's just watch this.
4: So deep. I love you.
7: Hello.
1: Somebody yelled.
2: He did.
5: No, oh, his wife yelled. So if you keep playing, wife...
1: No, we talked over it.
2: Oh, stop it.
1: Yeah, can you go back?
0: Stop it, Mary Elizabeth yells in the background.
1: No, that's a girl's voice.
5: Now, Rover, I slow-mo'd this so you could watch it.
0: All right.
5: It's already slow-mo'd for you.
1: Can you see him?
5: So, yeah, you could see everything.
0: Okay.
5: Same video. It's the same video. It's just one part slow-mo'd. So,
0: okay.
5: Yeah, here you go.
1: You jumped. You didn't know that was coming.
0: I thought you knew that was coming, Jeffrey.
3: Oh, I was just trying to make it work.
1: What a lie!
5: Selling it?
1: You're in on it?
5: Jeffrey, what's with the... Put that shot up right now, Rover. Oh, no, go back. Right there. What's TV? With the TV?
2: It broke?
5: Is it broken?
3: It's been like that.
1: Wait.
3: My son, my son was throwing a temper tantrum over something. I can't remember exactly what it was. And I guess he hit the TV and...
5: karate chopped it?
3: I don't know if he karate chopped it or what. He just discombobulated it. And then I decided the only way I'm just going to... It still works, but you can at least hear it. But I have to save up money and
0: get a
3: replacement.
0: So hold on a second. So you have a flat screen TV in your living room that's smashed. And you can't actually watch the TV, but at least you can listen
3: see
0: to it.
3: You can barely see the picture.
1: There's a huge streak down the middle of it. I mean, take up the whole middle part if you can't see it. That's massive. It's like a little scratch in the corner.
5: And like everything else is like all white.
0: The color, like it's not like in full color, is it?
3: Some color. But I mean,
5: see if you can get a better shot of it, Rover, if you maybe move frame by frame, there might be focus a bit more. I'm not sure.
0: Let's see here.
5: No, not much.
1: You have to kick that or punch it.
6: I have a still image of it. Somebody took.
5: Oh, you do?

0: Okay, here's, here it is.
1: Oh, wow. Oh my God. What'd that cost you?
2: So this looks like, do you remember in the old days, your cable box would scramble the channels that you didn't get? Now this is not available, right?
1: Yeah, the porn channel.
2: Exactly. Yeah. But this looks like a scrambled cable channel from 1988. However, it has what appears to be a giant black mark covering about, taking up about one third of the total screen. Yeah. It looks like the liquid crystal and the liquid crystal display is just like has melted down the middle, Jeffrey, of the TV screen.
3: And you say that your wife sits there and watches that all day. She just watches that?
4: Well, she can still listen. I mean, it still plays the audio. I mean, you can barely see the picture, but I don't know how the hell she does it. And I told her, well, I guess what? I guess I have to save up the money and get a new TV.
1: I have
4: a spare one in my bedroom.
1: Why don't you bring that downstairs? Swap them out.
4: I mean, then we went down to one TV, and then my wife and I will be fighting over it because then I can't watch Monday Night Raw.
1: Oh, yeah. You want to watch TV upstairs? Right. The kids and the wife get the broken TV.
4: Hey, he broke it. He's being punished.
3: That's true. Okay. When did this happen?
4: About a month ago.
3: Oh, wow.
2: Only a month ago?
3: What was he mad about? Why did he cry?
4: I can't remember what it was. So it was something that something wasn't uploading fast enough for him.
3: Uploading on the TV?
4: No, on the iPad or on his YouTube channel, or there's a couple of old fan videos that was on my iPad that I erased that he wanted to keep, but my iPad is very limited capacity, so.
2: So you deleted his fan videos.
4: The oldest ones, uh-huh. The ones he had already posted.
2: Those are the classics, though.
4: Oh, yeah, they're on his channel.
2: Okay, let me.
5: Is Mary in the front part of the house on the floor?
2: She's watching. No,
5: on her laptop?
3: She's listening to the TV.
2: No, on her laptop. Where do you see that?
5: Because you see a glow. There's no lights. It's all dark. There's no lights on in this house. So you see, is that her on the floor?
2: Oh, over
5: on
2: here?
5: On her laptop over or here? On something? Is that Mary right there on the floor? Jeffrey?
4: She, let me put my
5: glasses. She's on her thing. He's on his thing.
4: She, we have a couch. Where she's sitting there, there's a couch.
2: She's sitting on the couch on an iPad?
4: Yeah.
2: Well, you might as well because he can't watch the TV.
3: Right. What's your wife's favorite show to listen to?
4: Funny Charlie.
1: Can you see Charlie? Okay.
5: My daughter watched this with me last night, and she goes, I should do that to you.
1: Yes. No. What would you do?
5: If you try it, I'd kill you.
2: So you put up for adoption.
5: Yeah.
2: Now, so he raged out, your son raged out, broke the TV about a month ago.
4: Yeah.
1: What'd that cost?
2: Have there been any other rage incidents recently?
4: Not that I know of.
2: Nothing?
1: Quickly, what did it cost, Jeffrey, the TV?
4: That TV, at the time I got it, was on sale. I got it for about $550. It was on sale.
2: You can repair it for $800. Yeah. I know a guy.
4: I think I'll pass on that. Thank you very much. I'll just save up money and get a new one.
1: I would even fix it. Just leave it.
2: Was there any rage?
3: Were you last night, real quick, Jeffrey?
4: Last night? I wasn't anywhere last night.
3: Just at home. You're saying you were definitely at home?
4: I was definitely at home. Cool. The only thing I
2: all
4: done.
2: Night long?
4: Yeah, all night long.
3: That's
4: except
3: great.
4: I had to walk up the Walgreens to see about it. I thought I could catch the pharmacy right before they closed so I could refill their Adderall prescription.
2: What time was that?
4: That was about, I was up. I got to the store at about 9 o'clock.
2: Okay. Here's Jeffrey's neighbor emailed me.
5: Uh-oh.
2: I live across the street from Jeffrey. I've called in and texted on a few occasions about the LaRocque family.
4: He needs to mind his own goddamn business is what he really needs to do.
2: While enjoying dinner with my family tonight, I hear the sound of a teenage boy screaming at the top of his lungs. I'll effing kill him with an AK-47 and cut his effing head off with a chainsaw. I go out on my front porch and it is, who do you think it is, Jeffrey?
4: I know. Well, that's how my son is sometimes. I forgot what he was reading out about.
2: I go out on my front porch and it's Tomas Sharon in his bedroom window. He's screaming at passing cars and flicking them off from his upstairs bedroom window.
4: My bedroom window because his bedroom's at the back side of the house.
2: Okay,
4: he was in my bedroom.
1: Doing what?
2: What was he upset about?
4: I was at the store at the time that this all went down.
2: No, because this guy emailed me at 7:11 p.m.
3: and the pharmacy,
2: 2 hours before you went to the store.
3: Yeah, the pharmacy closed at 9, so you were home because you definitely guaranteed you your.
4: I had to go upstairs. He really didn't see what he was raging out about.
2: So wait,
4: it could be a random.
2: You did know that he was raging out.
4: I heard him. I heard his voice.
3: But you just said you weren't home.
4: Well, I was, that was, from 9 o'clock, but at
3: No, but you said you didn't even notice this happened, but now you were there and
2: you heard him, you heard him screaming?
4: I didn't hear that part of it. I think I may have caught the tape. I don't know. I was probably sitting down trying to catch up on yesterday's show.
0: Listen to this on TV.
2: And so you went upstairs. He was screaming upstairs and you heard it?
4: And then I was able to, my wife came down and said, you need to come upstairs. I was like, oh, crap, what's going on now? And again, he does not want to tell me what's bothering him, what's making him want to rage out.
3: Is he just mad at the cars, just screaming at the cars passing him?
4: Charlie, you know he has autism, so some kids that are autistic do stuff, just crazy stuff like that.
2: So he was screaming, I'll effing kill him with an AK-47 and cut his effing head off with a chainsaw. Does that sound accurate?
4: No, I don't think so.
2: Does that make you nervous if your son screams that sort of stuff?
4: Now that I'm hearing this, I'm gonna have to talk to him about it, because I told him about this before. One time we were waiting in line at Walgreens, and he said something about along
2: those
4: lines.
2: What did he say there?
4: He hates waiting in line. He goes, I wish I could, you know. I'm like, I really shouldn't be. I really don't want to say it on the radio because I don't want to be accused of
5: the
4: it
5: bomb.
4: Either.
5: The bomb.
0: He's like, right? I want to say the bomb.
4: Something about wanting to bomb the stores.
2: Wanting to blow the place up.
0: Because
4: of waiting in line. I told him waiting in line is part of life.
3: Didn't he threaten to bomb the radio station too?
4: No, I don't think he ever did that.
2: He sees a big line outside his front door, people waiting to get with Mary Elizabeth.
0: Is that why he was yelling out the window last night?
4: I have no idea why he was yelling.
5: So, you know that the cops will be called, especially everyone's afraid. The cops are going to show up.
2: You can't be yelling out the window, I'm going to kill him with an AK-47. Right. I'm going to chop off his head.
4: I thought cops take him away then.
5: Well, maybe start as a parent and talk to him about this kind of stuff.
2: Now, let's get to the allegation. If that's not crazy enough, but this is from a guy who is a counselor, I believe. He writes, I'm not sure what's going on, but I'm pretty sure that Jeffrey's wife and son were outside of the Marks in Rocky River begging for money. She came up to me and said they needed some money, but I didn't have any to give. Is this accurate?
4: Not accurate. What time was that? And I'll tell you exactly where we were at that time.
2: Okay, well, let's see.
4: Well, just tell me what time it is.
2: Since you know everywhere you were, let's just start this week. Let's start on Monday.
4: I was at home Monday.
2: Were they at home on Monday?
4: Yes. This happened on Wednesday.
2: I thought it didn't happen.
4: Because we were at Diana's deli and restaurant having dinner at that same time that he claims that he saw that. We were not in Rocky River Wednesday night.
0: Before and after that diner, what'd you do?
4: We went home and I went to the store to get a few things. I had to get some seltzer water for my wife, some popsicles for us for dessert, and beef jerky for my son. And
5: how
4: Dr.
5: did you
4: Pepper.
5: Pay for that dinner? Cash?
4: Cash, yeah. $50.27 left a $5 tip.
2: What store did you go to?
4: I originally was going to go to the dollar store, but there was a sign on the door that says, sorry, we're closed due to maintenance. So I had to go to the drug mart across the street.
5: Where'd you get Cal that cash from? That kind of coincides with
4: my
5: fence
4: paycheck, Dougie. You know I have two jobs. Are you that dent in the head? Yeah.
2: So,
4: I'm surprised. I'm surprised your brain hasn't filled that massive forehead of yours yet.
3: Slam.
2: So this got you. This was Wednesday. What time did you go out to eat on Wednesday?
4: It was between. We were at that restaurant between 6 and 7 o'clock.
0: And what was it?
3: Did you go to Rocky River? Did you go to the Home Depot?
4: We did not go to Rocky River at all.
3: The movie theater over there.
4: Nope. We can go anywhere in Rocky River.
2: Do you believe that? So this guy you're telling me was mistaken?
4: Yeah, because we were never, because my wife and I spoke to my wife about it, because I told her one of my friends that heard the show told me about what was talked about, and I talked to my wife about it. I said, no, I knew exactly where we were at Wednesday night.
2: Is it possible she could be out panhandling behind your back?
4: No.
5: With your son?
4: No.
5: You sure?
4: I'm sure.
5: Is it possible that she would have strange men come into your house?
4: I don't know, Dougie. What do you guys think?
5: You said no, it's not possible.
4: It's not possible. I'm saying, Dougie, it was not possible. She was not in Rocky River panhandling it, all right?
2: That is a good point. You said no, she's not meeting men on Plenty of Fish. She would never bring guys into our house. And then what happened with that?
4: Well, that's in the past now. As far as I'm concerned, forget about it.
2: Rip it up. Richard, you're on Rover's Morning Glory. Good morning, Richard.
6: T-O-Y, Rover.
2: Arbe, what's up?
6: Three quick things. One, did everybody catch how much he paid for dinner and how much he tipped? Way to go tipping a waitress 5%, you mook.
4: Two, whatever, pal.
2: Oh, well, wait, what did he say he paid for dinner?
6: $5, you dick.
1: He said he paid $50?
4: Yeah, it was $50, and I gave him a $5 tip.
2: Well, right, it's 10%.
4: That's not we waited a little longer than normal for our food.
1: Okay, well, if they dicked you over, then I get it.
6: It's the waitress's fault you had to wait for your food, right, not the kitchen. But anyways, I move on. Two, why don't you take some of your Oktoberfest money and buy your children a new TV? And three, Dieter, you should really take Jeffrey to Oktoberfest in Cleveland next Saturday so he can experience a minor Oktoberfest before he goes to Munich. Because in Munich, if I see him there and he's not drinking, I'm calling the beer meister over to make him chug a beer for not drinking in Oktoberfest.
2: Oh, yeah.
4: Hey, Richard, do me a favor. I'm going to save for a new TV set. Thank you very much. Okay. So there.
6: What have I been telling you all these years, Jeffrey? Family first. Family first. All these years, 6 years, I've been telling you the same thing. Family first.
2: Yeah, and the family are the first people I forget.
4: Whatever, Rover.
3: I'm with Jeffrey, though, with the, if his son broke the TV, I wouldn't be too fat. I think he's right to not buy a new one so fast.
1: Yeah, it's like punishment.
3: Yeah.
1: Because we replaced it, he's going to be like, oh, I could do it again. What do I care? Dad just replaces it.
2: Mm-hmm.
1: He broke, well, he's, what, broken an iPad. Broken
4: I had that one fixed.
2: Broken like 10 of your cell phones.
1: Cell phones with a hammer, laptop, now a TV. How about you get rid of the hammer in the house? Is that still in there?
4: Yeah, he still has a hammer in the house.
1: Okay.
4: But he hasn't used it.
2: Curtis in Miami. You're on Rover's Morning Glory. Good morning, Curtis.
7: Yeah. Obviously, there's situations with the children. Her children are solo. But why don't we try and help the situation instead of agging him on? Obviously, he's lying about some things. I think he needs more help than making a big funny joke out of it on the radio. I mean, just throwing that out there.
2: Who you're talking about? Jeffrey needs more help, is what you're saying?
7: You guys are I mean, you're kind of making the situation worse in a bad way. Like, it's not even funny. Like, if you really think about
2: How are we making the situation worse? This was going on before Jeffrey was a part of the show. It's gone on during Jeffrey being a part of the show. It will go on after Jeffrey.
3: Give Jeffrey some money.
2: On the show.
7: But still, it doesn't matter. Before, after, it doesn't matter. You know, the situations are still happening. I think he needs help. All right, maybe we should a GoFundMe page. Rivers Morning Glory, Jeffrey, get this.
2: Let's ask Schnitzer, video guy, about Jeffrey's GoFundMe page. Schnitzer, can you tell us about that, Schnitzer?
8: Hey, I felt the same exact way as you. I helped him out with that car thing, that transmission. I was like, hey, you know what? $20, dude. And my note was, I've been there. I know what you mean. I know what it's like. Okay. You know? And then he turns around, gets one for free. And it keeps all that money.
7: Well, you know what? I guess,
4: here's the thing. I appreciate you, taking off for me and whatnot, but I have to help myself. So I do appreciate that. I got to help myself, though.
2: Yeah. Jeffrey makes poor decisions. Jeffrey, we've all helped Jeffrey in the past.
1: Of course.
2: I've given you money, right?
4: That's right.
2: I've gotten you appliances and
1: fix his teeth.
2: Sent you to the dentist. Sent you to get an operation on your ball sack when it swelled up and it was the size of a grapefruit. Remember that?
4: Yes, I do.
2: So I've done all sorts of things for Jeffrey.
4: Let me remind the listeners a lot of the help that you've given me, Rover, over the years. You know, I want to say it's like you voluntarily gave me. I didn't come to you and ask for it, though. But
2: Sometimes you've asked for money.
4: But I try really hard not to have to ask anybody for money.
2: That is true.
4: And I'm not very vocal on the air about it, but you know, off the air, I do come and say thank you for the help. I do appreciate it and everything like that. Although I'm just having a hard time vocalizing on the air a lot, you know, but I've always appreciated everything you guys have done for me, and I'm trying to help myself. I'm depending on Dieter because he's got money he's holding for the Germany trip. And, I entrusted Dieter with that money. So,
1: I still have it. Yeah.
2: Here's the thing, Jeffrey. And If your son is raising the window and yelling out the window that he's going to shoot people with an AK-47 and chop their heads off with a chainsaw, I don't know what the answer is, but you can't do that, especially in this day and age. Look at all the people that have just been arrested in the past couple of weeks for making threats in light of all these mass shootings that have happened.
0: Right.
2: Now they're being more proactive, getting people trying to before they commit a mass shooting. And you can't have him opening up the window yelling he's going to blow people away with an AK-47. People are nervous about that.
4: And I have to tell him that I keep telling him that it's the Irish in him, because he's kind of stubborn like that. It's the Irish in him. And you know, Irish people can be stubborn.
2: Do you think that
4: I'm trying to tell him, show him that there are better ways to channel your anger, your frustration, instead of yelling out,
2: Have him make more of these prank videos. Those are great. I love
0: them. Fantastic.
2: But who's filming those? Is Val Ray, your daughter, filming?
4: I think Val Ray filmed that particular one.
2: We've got to talk to her.
0: About what?
2: Well, she can't cut out there at the end. I want to see Jeffrey's reaction after he gets an air horn blasted in his face. I want to see that.
0: Yeah, keep it on, Jeffrey.
2: Right.
0: Because I can't even see Jeffrey.
9: Oh, no.
2: Yeah, I want to see more of that.
0: The reaction.
2: Exactly. So maybe we can send Val Ray to film school.
0: Well, Snitzer can help her.
2: I like that idea. Snitz can show her the ropes when it comes to editing and stuff, too, and camera work.
0: Sure.
2: So we can have more prank videos. Channel your energy that way. But do you think, Dieter, we've talked about this before, if Jeffrey and his wife if they had this kid, if I would have taken this kid right after it was born, like 5 minutes after it was born, do you think the outcome would be different? Or do you think that the challenges would still be there with the children?
0: That's tough. Probably a little bit different.
2: You think normal?
3: I think a little different, but not. I don't think it'd be an extreme difference.
2: You don't think so?
3: No.
2: Boy, I don't know.
0: I think they're doing good. I mean, nobody wrote a handbook how to raise kids.
4: And my kids, when they were little, they were pretty happy-go-lucky, you know, little kids. I mean, they enjoyed life, you know what I mean? Like, when the first couple of years of their life, my mother-in-law, you know, lived with us.
2: Right.
0: Okay.
4: So a lot.
2: And they enjoyed that. Wade, you're on Rover's Morning Glory. Good morning, Wade.
10: Hey, what's going on, Rover?
2: Hey, man.
10: I had a question for Jeffrey this morning.
2: Yeah.
4: What up?
10: So I was just wondering. I mean, obviously, a lot of listeners and people call in and like give a lot of BS about your family and everything. I was just trying to figure out, like, do you ever get tired of all the just negativity and BS and just like bad stigma around you and your family?
4: I try to let it roll off my back. I try not to get really myself into a tizzy about it. You know, I mean, it is what it is.
2: You think there's
4: people out there that, let me finish. There's people out there that, you know, literally hate my guts and have threatened to assault me in certain instances. And I try to trying to find the words.
10: What about Miss Me trying to stick my nuts in your mouth?
4: How about to stick your own nuts in your own mouth, pal?
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0: morning show has a host. Ours just happens to have crapped his sweatpants while riding a scooter. Top that, Howard Stern. It's Rover's Morning Glory.
1: Teeter, I know that you said, I think it was last week, you said that there was going to be an update with your, I think it was your brother-in-law. He has so many family drama things going on, Dieter does. For years, we don't hear anything about his family or what's going on. And then we find out that he has
2: a
1: crazy sister-in-law who's dating a felon.
2: Yeah.
1: And then his ex-brother-in-law, who was married to that woman, he now wants to get married to some foreigner who he met online or something. He doesn't even speak English. And you said that you were going to have an update this week. What do you have for us?
3: Well, everybody was normal in my family until they started hitting like their 40s, I think.
1: Midlife crisis?
3: I think
1: or what?
3: Yes. Because that's the only thing I could, that's the only reason I can think of. Because it was smooth, and now it's just like nonstop. It's like every day, where am I going to come home to? I got drama here at work. I got drama at home. It's just like, I can't get a break from this. So my brother-in-law got engaged to this nice girl from Peru. He met her twice, and the second time he proposed to her. So she came up here. She got passed through all the COVID protocols.
1: Mm.
3: She came up here.
1: Mm-hmm.
3: So I'm happy to say that there's a new addition to our family, if you want to call it, but they tied the knot.
2: Oh my God.
3: They got married. So the third time they saw each other, they got married.
1: That is nuts.
2: That's awesome.
1: No, that is nuts. Absolutely nuts.
3: Yeah, he went down there, met her, flew back again, proposed, met the family, and now she moved up here. The whole process got approved, moved up here, and I guess she's pretty religious. Coming from South America, and, you know, her family wanted her to be married, so right when she got up here.
1: I bet they wanted her to get married. I wonder why. What's better, USA or Peru?
3: Well, and then, so they wanted to get married, and she said, like, part of the deal was she wants to have a baby because I think she's around 40. Yeah, they got married. Oh. It was one of the most bizarre weddings I've ever went to.
2: Oh, you went to the wedding?
3: Yeah. Yeah. My wife was the maid of honor. I had to go. What the hell are you talking about?
1: First of all, let me just, before you even tell me what happened to the wedding. Guys, I know you meet someone, you think this is the one, and so on and so forth. You cannot get married after meeting three times. This is a recipe for disaster. This is going to be on Dateline NBC. She's going to kill him. He's going to kill her. No. She's going to disappear. He's going to disappear. There's some weirdness is going to happen out of this, Dieter. If this works out, I mean, how does he figure this is going to work out? Have they ever lived together?
3: No, this is the first time. When he would go down there, he would stay there for a week. He'd stay there for a week with her. But I think the family, you know what? I think he actually stayed at a hotel because she was living with her parents, and they're like, we don't want this strange guy living with us. So he'd stay at the hotel. They went to dinner every night. So they took long walks on the beach. And then she comes up here. They go, we got to get married right now. So now she's in the house, and she's like, oh, your house. I mean, she only speaks Spanish.
1: Uh-huh.
3: She's like, your house is much smaller than I thought.
2: Oh, no.
3: Yeah. She's like, in Peru, my house was bigger. And he's like, oh, well, that makes me feel great. So I don't know if he kind of maybe might have promised her, like, come to America.
2: Oh.
3: All the houses are huge here.
1: Streets are paved with gold.
3: Right. She's like, oh, I kind of want to go
1: now,
3: back.
1: Now, here's a very important question. First of all, it's absolutely nuts. They haven't lived together or anything. There's no way that this is going to work out long run.
3: Even though they met three times over, they were talking on the phone in between. They were chatting. So it's not like.
4: How do they talk on the phone?
3: He's fully bilingual.
4: Oh, he is? Oh, I thought at first you said he didn't speak the language.
3: No, he does.
4: Oh, okay.
3: He somehow took it. I took it in high school, took it in college. Can't speak a lick of it.
1: Mm-hmm.
3: He somehow took it and it stuck.
2: Probably smarter than you.
3: Oh, yeah.
1: Did they have sex before they got married?
3: I didn't ask him. I didn't have any alone time with him. But as far as I know, no.
2: Ooh.
1: What?
3: I mean, Rover, how would he, when he goes on vacation there, he's staying in a hotel. He brought his kid with him. And then When was there any alone time?
1: Theater.
3: Because she's living with her family.
1: Theater, you didn't try to discourage this?
3: I'm not saying this is nothing to do with me. This is...
4: No, but she's not even really
1: related.
4: But they're not even really related. This is his...
3: My Dieter's sister-in-law's...
4: Dieter's wife's sister's ex-husband.
1: But you got along with this
3: guy. Yeah, of course I did. Yeah, anytime we were at family parties, we'd always talk about football. We're in fantasy football leagues together. So, yeah, but my mom would say, no, this is going to work out. He's not going to listen to me.
1: Is he like...
3: special?
1: Yeah.
3: No.
1: No?
2: Okay,
1: there's a serious question.
3: You can do this and be normal.
1: You cannot. You cannot be a man and meet a woman, marry her on the third time meeting in person, and you've never had sex.
2: You've never said I love you to your wife. And you've been together for eight years?
1: I didn't say that's normal either.
2: Okay. Maybe they'll have a stronger relationship than you and your wife.
3: Yeah.
1: So,
3: and maybe they did do it. I don't know. I didn't get a chance to ask him at the wedding.
2: Wrong place to bring that up.
4: Right. Dieter, your wife talks to her all the time, right? Did she ever say...
2: What the hell?
3: Well, did you do it?
4: Yeah.
3: No! She's not going to ask this.
1: Why not?
3: That.
2: How's the sex?
3: Yeah, how's the sex? How's his peace?
1: I get it. It's a little... private, but I don't think that's an abnormal question to ask. Like, if you've...
3: The first time she met her was the wedding day. And that's the first thing you're going to ask her?
1: The first time your wife met this woman? Yeah.
3: Was the wedding day. Oh. She took her to get her hair and makeup done that morning, mm-hmm. and they're talking over the phone. They're doing the translator. So they're doing the type, and then it speaks...
1: Like texting, yeah.
3: Yeah, text to speech. So that's the only time they were talking. She's going to type it in, have you had sex with him? And,
1: yes,
3: and
1: hit yes, no. yes.
3: Like, I mean, she's not going to do that the first time.
1: Wow. All right, so how'd the wedding go?
3: So very small, but it was the most bizarre thing because they had a FaceTime with the family, okay? mm-hmm. So I'm holding the phone. I was the camera guy. I'm holding the phone, and there's six little screens, and each screen had part of her family, had her parents in a screen, had her grandparents, had like her cousin. One of her cousins is like eating tortilla chips and a fajita the whole time. He can care less.
2: Like it's a movie.
3: Yeah, her grandparents. So I'm just holding this the whole time. So they're witnessing her daughter go to another continent and get married. I mean, how bizarre is that? They can't even be there for it. And I'm the one holding the phone for them. And then on top of it, the minister... You know, he's doing the wedding in English. Mm-hmm. We needed a translator for her to make it legal. So then we had to have a phone on the altar of some translator.
1: You're kidding me. Yes. A phone? They didn't have an actual person there? No,
3: because of the time crunch and with COVID, I guess they couldn't come.
4: Is this in a church?
3: Yeah, and it was a small church.
4: A Peruvian church?
3: I guess.
4: Or was it just like...
1: No, it was here.
3: No, it was here, but was here. But the church was, it wasn't a Catholic church.
1: Uh-huh.
3: So anyway, yeah, so like the minister would say the line, and then the translator would hear it, and then say the line again in Spanish for the for the bride. I was like, I can't believe this is happening. This is bizarre.
1: I find this to be, well,
3: they were happy. They were both smiling and they were both very...
1: Yeah, because it's their wedding day, Dieter. Talk to me in 6 months. Yeah. I just don't see this working out. How many girls have you dated where you, after you've met them three times, you're like, she's the best. She's the one.
3: Most.
1: Six months later, how did you feel about her?
3: Good God, I'm glad she's out of my life. Yes. Yeah, and then there was just a dinner after the wedding, right?
1: Mm-hmm.
3: And I have these like old, dress-up shoes, which I never wear. I only wear them for like if I go to a wedding or something. I probably got them in college. Mm. They're 20 years old. I'm not kidding you with these dress shoes. No lie. The whole bottom of the shoe came off of the top of the shoe. Like the whole sole
1: of it,
3: just came off as I'm walking to the dinner. So the whole time I'm kind of like, one leg is normal, one leg is low. And the bride sees this and she starts laughing at me. She's like, oh my gosh. She's like, she said in Spanish, she's like, you would fit in with my family back in Peru. How poor they are. They walk around barefoot. She's like, this is no better here than it is in Peru. This guy's, his shoes falling apart. The guy, my brother-in-law's house is small. She's like, man, what did I sign
1: up for? You think she's
3: for?
1: Having second thoughts about this?
3: Probably. I mean, I couldn't believe it. She's just sitting at dinner. She doesn't know a single person there besides the groom. It's just all her new family.
1: And she doesn't speak any English.
3: Doesn't speak any English. Man, that's got to be a culture shock. And now she's in this. She has no family, no friends.
1: When did she get here into the United States?
3: 2 weeks ago. This was very quick. Like, her family wanted her to get married to get
1: citizenship or whatever.
3: Yeah, and to, like, they didn't want her living in this house with this guy if they weren't married.
2: Right.
3: So that was, like, part of the rule is once they come up, they had to get married right away.
2: What?
1: That's why they wanted her to get married right away. It's because they go, we don't want her living in the house without being married. You don't think that they found a sucker that's going to marry her to get her American citizenship?
3: No. A lot of parents are like that. They don't want their daughters living with a guy unless they're married.
1: I've always said Dieter is the most gullible person on the show. By 100%. I know, but you are like, no, they totally just like had a thing about, you know, they don't want them to live together.
3: They're married. That was part of the agreement. If she's coming up here, they had to get married. She wants to have a kid. Maybe, you know.
1: Yes, why? Why do you think that is?
3: Because she's in love.
1: Because she wants to get American citizenship.
3: She got it. She already got approved for it.
1: She didn't. She got approved for. She's an American citizen.
3: No, she got the visa or whatever to get.
1: That's different.
3: Okay, so now she has to apply for the citizenship. Correct.
1: Oh, I think you become a citizen through marriage.
3: Okay, so she's good to
1: go. That's the point of getting married.
3: Oh, she's good to go. But now you have to stay married. Bro, there's some protocol. You can't just do this and then divorce in a week and she goes off with some rich guy.
1: I think you have to stay married for 2 years.
3: Yeah. It's years.
1: Two years, I believe. I could be wrong, but I think
3: it might even be 3 years.
1: Oh, God forbid, 3 years.
3: Would you put up with a stranger for 3 years just to get here?
1: If you were living in Peru in a dump and
3: it's nicer there than here, she said. Guys, shoes are falling apart. The house is falling apart.
1: Wait till she gets a load of your deck, though.
3: She'll probably be all over me. Are you kidding me? She probably want to live on that deck.
1: Got a big deck. A what? Honey, you went to America and you're looking at guys' big decks?
3: I hope for the best. Right now, everything's going good.
2: Oh, God.
3: She's cooking. She's cleaning. She's taking care of all the responsibilities.
1: What kind of stuff does she cook? Is it all South American dishes?
3: Yeah.
1: Beans and rice or whatever? I don't know.
3: The son is like, ooh, I don't know if I like this. He's like, I'll make it work, he said. So he said something like, I'll make it work. I'm getting around it. But he said it's way too spicy for him.
1: How old is the son?
3: 10, 11.
1: Oh, my God.
3: He's used to eating, like, buttered noodles every meal.
1: Yeah.
3: This guy's the pickiest kid. And all of a sudden, he's got this spicy fajitas she's making and beans and rice every meal. Oh, no. It's blowing his a-hole out.
1: Oh, man. What do you predict? Is this actually going to work out in the long run?
3: As of right now, yes.
1: I know. They just got... They were just married on Saturday, but as of Wednesday, I think it's working. Dieter.
3: I haven't seen this guy happy in the past 10 years. All this divorce going on, he was single, you know, all this. This is the happiest I've seen.
1: Here's someone that says, Heather says, that she's seen this on TLC. Maybe it's 90 Day Fiancé.
3: Yeah. We said he should go on that show.
1: You have to get married within 90 days. It's called a K-1 visa.
3: Okay.
1: So that's why she had to get married.
3: Well, this was within 2 weeks.
1: But she doesn't get to stay if she doesn't get married.
2: Right.
3: Yeah, they could have delayed it for 90 days and see if it worked out. They made it seem like this is the right thing to do.
1: But what's her vested interest in doing that? She wants to get over here to America.
3: Well, and she wants a kid.
2: Right.
3: She's on a time crunch here.
2: Yeah, if you're 40, you got it. No time to lose.
1: I think the kid is more of like an anchor baby kind of thing, you know? Like let's have the kid. It's an American citizen. And that even solidifies you more.
2: Yeah.
1: Your citizenship.
2: Maybe.
1: Makes it so you don't even have to wait that. Like, it's really, it would be hard to deport her.
4: Did he sign a prenup?
2: Ooh.
3: No.
1: Oh, my Lord.
3: What? For the small house? You're going to take the small house from him?
1: Yeah. No. Yeah, that's how marriages end up working, Dieter. Yes, you give them everything.
3: No, he really doesn't have much.
4: Where did he meet her?
1: Wait, isn't this the guy that had a Lamborghini?
3: No.
1: Oh.
3: No.
1: The different guy?
3: That's my sister's current husband.
1: Oh, okay.
3: Yeah, this is my sister-in-law's ex-husband.
4: Okay. Where did he meet her on some, like, meet Peruvian chicks, like, .com or something like that?
3: Yeah.
4: Like, he's...
3: It was online. It was some foreign dating site.
4: Oh, it was a foreign dating site.
3: Yeah, because I think he must have a South American fetish.
4: Mm-hmm.
3: But at least it turned out to be real. At least he didn't go down there and he got robbed, got killed. Like, so far, everything he told me, when I was like, remember, you're like, this is bull crap. He's going to get robbed. He's going to get killed down there. It actually worked out. It was a real woman.
4: And she's hot, you said?
3: Yeah.
1: Oh, yeah? On a scale of Uno to
3: Trace. Diaz, you mean? Yeah, I don't do scales. No, I've never been a scale guy.
1: She doesn't speak English. She could be honest.
3: Oh, yeah, but he could be listening.
1: Oh, okay.
3: He could listen. No, she's a good looking girl.
4: Mm-hmm. How old is she?
3: Yeah, she's 40.
4: 40, okay. Is she's been married before or no?
3: No.
1: So no kids down there?
3: No, nothing.
1: She has a secret family, don't you think?
4: Oh, they're all going to move into the house.
3: There's no room. You kidding me? I think it's a two-bedroom.
1: Miko, you're on Rover's Morning Glory. Good morning.
5: Yeah, I was just wondering if they had cameras following them around. You know, like maybe they're on that show, 90 Day Fiancé.
1: Is that what it basically is? I've never seen 90 Day Fiancé, but that's essentially the same scenario that your brother-in-law or whatever.
5: They follow them around with cameras and, you know, and the whole thing is all about having to be married within a certain time frame.
3: Yeah, they joke around and say, I don't watch that show, but my wife jokes around, oh, he should be on the show. We should apply him for the show because it sounds just like it.
1: Man, maybe it will work out. I hope it does. Anything's possible. And we've certainly talked to a lot of people on this show, and I said, that's probably not going to work out. And then it does.
3: Yeah, it
1: could. We've spoken to many more people who I said, that's probably not going to work out, and it absolutely doesn't. I think I'm right more than I'm wrong.
4: You truly hope that it works out?
1: Oh, I don't care.
3: No,
4: okay.
3: I
1: don't know either one of them. It doesn't affect me whatsoever.
2: You're a love hater.
3: Yeah, no, you want to laugh at this guy?
1: No, I don't know the guy. I've never. I would be surprised if it all worked out as he is intending. I mean, am I wrong about that?
4: No, but I was just surprised when you said you hoped it worked out. I could see you hoping in total disaster.
1: No, why would I hope for that?
4: So that Dieter has to come in and say that? And then he's laugh at his face?
3: Yeah, he's living with me now and she took his house. I smell like rice and beans every day and all these spices.
4: Do you, maybe you already asked this, are they planning on having kids?
3: Yeah.
4: Oh, they are?
3: Yeah, that was part of the deal. She said if she's coming up or getting married, she wants a baby.
4: Cool.
3: So they got to start right now.
2: God, how old is he?
3: Late 40s, maybe. Exhausting. He might have just turned 50.
1: So this is a younger woman to him, so this is a score. How is he? I mean, you haven't told me what he looks like. We've talked about her, but this ex-brother-in-law, what does he look like? Scale of 1 to 10. Oh, yeah, he sounds like he'd be willing to take anything.
2: Yeah, if he took her, why wouldn't he take me?
3: No, he's hideous. No, he looks like, what's that late show? James Corden? Kind of looks like that guy.
1: Oh, yeah?
2: Oh.
3: Is that your type?
2: I'll take anything.
3: Yeah, this right thing, breathing.
2: Could you imagine if we were related now? We wouldn't because it's not blood. But I'd have access to the whole Dieter shenanigans.
3: No,
2: I dated his brother-in-law.
3: He always said this quote. He said he's too ugly to find an American girl.
1: Aww.
3: That's why he went to South America.
2: Aw, that's sad.
3: Yeah.
1: Is he an ugly guy?
3: James Corden. He looks like James Corden. So,
1: Vanessa in Florida, you're on Rover's Morning Glory. Good morning, Vanessa.
6: Good morning.
1: Hi. What's
6: up? You guys were talking about Dieter.
1: Yeah.
6: You know, and the woman he met. Well, I have an aunt when I was about 7. I'm in my 30s now, but she went to Argentina as a group trip and she met a guy who was working at the resort that she was at.
1: Uh huh.
6: She caught a lot of crap when she started going back to see him multiple times, spending money she didn't have. And fast forward to today, they're still married.
1: Oh, wow.
6: And he actually ended up coming over here and doing the whole American dream thing. He actually, he became a police officer here in Florida for many years. And then now he's retired and they're still going strong. But he caught a lot of crap from the whole family. A
1: couple of decades, few decades of marriage. Yeah. I would understand a family would, I think, rightfully be nervous about a scenario like that. Dieter, I have been getting text messages from people, and there are some things that I did not know about this. When you get married to, like, so it's your brother-in-law, he divorced
3: I still call my brother-in-law.
1: Wife's sister. So he got this, he went down, he met this woman in, Peru?
3: Mm-hmm.
1: He only met her two times before he flew her up here to the United States and got married. So the third time they've met in person, they get married.
3: Yeah.
1: It is a special visa. It's called a K-1 visa. It means you need to get married within 90 days.
3: Okay.
1: You are essentially like a sponsor of that person on that K-1 visa.
2: Dieter is?
1: No. The husband. Now.
2: Oh, okay.
1: If they get a divorce, he actually has to pay for all of her stuff. Let's say that she goes on unemployment or Social Security or welfare, whatever. Do you know who has to pay for that? Who? He does.
2: But doesn't she go back home if they get divorced?
1: No.
2: Wait
3: a second. So you're saying if she gets a job, what if she doesn't get a job?
1: Until she becomes a U.S. If she gets a job.
3: If she gets one, yeah.
1: If she gets a job, she has to work for 10 years before he's no longer responsible for her.
3: I don't think she's going to work.
2: What?
3: Right now.
2: How much money does he make when she doesn't work?
3: No, but I think she's got to, if they're going to try to have a baby, I think she's just going to be like a housewife. She's going to try to take care of the house and the cooking and all that, have a kid, and be at home.
1: Here's what it says here. How long are you responsible for someone on a K-1 visa? And then the answer is the sponsor's responsibility lasts until the immigrant becomes a U.S. citizen,
3: mm-hmm.
1: has earned 40 work quarters credited towards Social Security, and that's a work quarter is about 3 months, so that means 10 years of work.
3: Wow.
1: If she dies or if she permanently leaves the United States. Otherwise, guess who foots the bill?
3: Wow.
1: Did he
2: know that?
3: Probably not. I don't think he read in the
1: I fine think print. They probably tell you that, like, up front. I would assume they're being pretty
2: open.
1: I would think so.
4: How does your wife's sister think of all this?
1: Yeah, his ex-wife, your wife's sister, his ex, the one who's now dating the felon,
3: right,
1: with the teardrop tattoo on his face or whatever he has. What does she think of this marriage?
3: Well, she kept texting the grandma the day of trying to find information out. Because we didn't tell her where because we were afraid she might show up and try to do the speak now or forever hold your peace.
1: Oh, really?
3: She might speak up in Spanish.
1: Because she has a son with this.
2: Yeah.
3: Right,
1: with
3: right.
1: this guy. Yeah.
3: Yeah, but I don't think she has room to talk because
1: she's dating a felon.
3: Right. But yeah, I'm sure she's not happy with it.
1: But what can she do? They're divorced.
3: Nothing. Yeah, but she could go and try to stop the wedding. You know, alto. Does that stop?
1: I think so. I think you're right.
4: And she's pregnant with this felon's baby,
3: right?
4: Yeah.
1: Oh, I forgot about that. Oh, my God, Dieter. Your family has gone absolutely nuts.
2: That's a documentary right there.
1: We'll be right back. Hang on.
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0: I'm sorry, Doogie, what's going on? You're making a big face there, and you're...
1: I have a major problem.
0: What's that?
1: Oh, God. Oh, my God. My cat ate a piece of Easter grass, and I woke up this morning at 2:30 to her puking, and she had vomited some out, so she had eaten some. So now I pulled out one piece. Everything was fine. Now
2: her butthole she just jumped out of the poop?
1: Out of her throat. Now it's stuck. There's a piece stuck outside of her butt, and I think she's trying to poop, and now I just smell poop. And now she's running around because the thing is coming out of her butt and she doesn't know what to do. I don't know how to get that out of her butt.
0: Well, let me just tell you. Well, no, you can't, because it can get wrapped around the intestines that will kill it.
2: I'm not saying yank. If it lets loose, you got to just help it along. Like the stent. Just pull, just lightly see if it gives resistance, stop. Are you saying she's crapping everywhere?
1: Oh, she's freaking out. Oh, it's okay. It's okay. Can oh, gosh. You want to come up? Okay. Okay. It's okay. It's okay.
0: So let's see what's going on.
1: Oh, my
0: here.
1: God. It smells.
0: Hold her.
1: Are you okay?
2: Let's do the butt.
1: I can't. Pick her up.
0: We got to see what's happening here.
2: We need to see the cat's butt.
0: What are you doing, Doogie?
1: Shut up. Come here, sweetie. It's okay. She's freaking. You okay? Oh, God. Oh, God, there's crap.
3: No.
1: Oh,
3: God, what is that?
1: Oh, my God.
3: What are those papers?
1: Oh, it smells. It's my prep for work. Oh, my God. It smells so bad. I got to go. I got to get my kid. What do I do?
0: Well,
1: there's crap everywhere.
2: Crap.
1: Oh,
0: this
1: God.
0: I can't believe that you would allow.
1: I don't know where it came from. Are you okay, honey? Oh, boy. There's literally cat crap everywhere.
0: This is bad news for a cat. This is why you don't let this where cats can get this. Tinsel around Christmas time.
3: Yeah. Mm-hmm. Yes, my cat used to eat that.
0: Yeah, they'll
3: the
0: eat it. It can wrap around their intestines.
4: Wait, Dieter. Did you say if your cat ate tinsel, did it take a shiny crap? Did it come out? Did a crap come out like tinsel?
3: God. No, it was hanging out of her butt, Rover. And before that story came out about it could wrap around their intestine, I did slowly pull up on it. Hmm. I pulled out because it was just hanging. She kept licking it. And when I pulled on it, she was like, wow.
0: Jeez.
3: But it came out.
0: Oh, my God.
2: I think that's what, if it's obvious that it's hurting it, you stop. But I think you just kind of help it along.
1: She's just sitting here on my desk with crap everywhere.
2: Show us all this crap. All over the shizzy.
3: Oh, right on it? There's a cat sitting on it.
0: It
3: could be on a fur, douche.
2: Well, this improves.
1: What do you want me to do, Dieter?
0: What is
3: I would pick the cat up and clean her off and clean her butt. Get a wet paper towel and wipe her ass. Yeah.
1: I can't right now because I don't know if you know this. I'm on the air. I got to wake my kid up. She's got to hold the cat.
0: I think you can put the camera somewhere where we can witness this. And then,
1: look at it.
0: Oh, no. Is that the string?
2: Is it golden?
0: Grass. Oh, my God. No, it's not golden. It's green, but it's covered in brown, Charlie.
3: Oh,
0: yeah.
3: Oh, geez.
0: God.
2: Just yank on a little bit.
0: My God.
5: Oh, it's green.
2: Yeah, it is green.
3: Barely. I would do it slow. If you can just grab it. And see if she starts to move.
0: No, the cat will then jump down.
6: It looks like it's getting longer. Slowly.
2: Yeah, it looks like it's pushing right now.
6: Yeah, like she's.
7: How long do you think could be?
6: What if, like, just pet the cat? Maybe it'll, like, relax it?
2: Relax it, yeah.
1: No, I need to get some gloves on.
6: It's okay.
2: Just touch it. It's all over your desk at this point. What's the difference?
6: Oh, look at all that.
1: No, I got it. Shut up.
2: You're covered in crap. Your house is covered in crap. What's the difference?
1: I think you're right.
6: Next year, you got to get they make edible Easter grass, so you can avoid this. It's like licorice. It looks the same. It's just edible. So the cats.
1: Oh, God, don't move. So she, yeah, so it's she's uncomfortable.
3: She's weren't you beefing a string hanging out?
0: Crap it out.
1: Yes, Dieter, I would be.
0: Can you back up those 2 inches because it's just out of focus? Or like So what?
6: You have baby wipes? Like start wiping it maybe, and it'll relax it if you wipe around the area.
1: I'm in low supply. Right? Like gloves, and I'm going to waste gloves and baby wipes on poops.
2: Don't waste gloves. Just wash your hands.
0: I don't think this is a waste of gloves and baby wipes. This is
5: what it's made for.
3: It's feces. This is the one time to use everything you have in your house.
0: Exactly.
3: To clean this up.
5: Save it for the shopping cart.
0: Your whole arsenal.
3: It's actually, it's cat feces on your papers, on your desk, hanging out of its butt. Use everything at your disposal right now, douche, to clean this up.
2: Where else did it leave Mark?
1: I don't know. I've only been sitting here.
3: Was that the cat?
1: No.
6: Our cat this weekend kind of did the same thing. It had something where, I don't know, it couldn't go all the way, but B1 was telling me a story. I guess it happened. It must happen while I was asleep. It started dragging itself across our carpeting. Oh, no, it was always work on Friday. It was dragging its butt all the way across our carpet because it had some sort of itch or something, and it smeared poop all along the carpet, so she had to clean this little rug that we have.
0: So, Danielle, you're on Rover's Morning Glory. Good morning, Danielle.
7: Good morning. How are you?
0: Hey, what's happening?
7: I just wanted to tell DG to pull the thing out of the cat's butt. Literally, she's freaking out for nothing, and I'm driving, and it's pissing, started looking me mad because just pull it out. The cat's annoyed because something's hanging from its butt. This happened to my dog. Something was on its butt. You have to put gloves on or use paper towels or something, but get it out because it's freaking the cat out.
2: It's purposely sitting there with its butt facing you because it wants help right now. It's saying, please hold this from my butt.
7: Real quick, that's it.
0: So what are you going to do?
3: Not quick.
0: Yeah, not
3: slowly
0: quick.
3: Slowly pull on it.
0: Yeah. Oh, my God.
2: If it gives any resistance, then you're going to have to go to the emergency vet.
1: Oh Jesus. God. Great. Well, stand by.
5: I like how the logo is blocking the butthole.
8: Do you think she could just give the cat some kind of laxative or something? And it'll pass it out?
2: That's a better idea.
0: It's running all over the place with this thing hanging out, just getting poop all over her house now.
6: Sit on her keyboard. Right on her keyboard.
5: Yes.
0: Oh, my God.
3: It's on the cat's paws now, I bet.
0: Oh, my God.
8: Did you see all her news prep had crap all over it?
3: Stores are full of crap anyway.
0: I mean, first of all, is it possible... She didn't realize that this cat was going to eat that and was not around when the cat was eating this stuff. I find that a little bit hard to believe.
2: For attention.
3: Don't you think it's all over? Just this grass came out of the basket. Doozy doesn't clean up. And it's just all over the carpet.
0: Oh. I don't know, but I just know her. I think it doesn't. She sees the cat eating it. She's like, stop. And then that's it. She doesn't actually do anything about it. Yes. Yeah. Well, there's Gia walking around. So she must have woken up Gia. Like, that's going to help. Getting a 9-year-old involved in the process.
3: The basket's either on a table or on the floor. And the cat probably in the middle of the night started eating it. And Doozy didn't move it.
0: She ran away.
3: She jumped all around.
2: I thought I saw it leave.
5: Oh. She's getting gloves on too?
6: Oh, yeah, it's a two-man cleanup.
1: Mal, look at you. Oh, my God. Look at that. That's from her butt.
0: Yeah. She's just not even.
2: Very embarrassed here. All of her friends at school are watching this.
1: Cat crap. What? What?
0: The cat ran away.
1: Well, I know that. I was trying to get my kid to help me.
0: Yeah.
1: You better not go back to bed. Where's the cat? Do you see her? Find the cat. She's freaking out.
8: How pissed off would you be if your mom looked for that?
1: She jumped. I know. She's not happy.
0: I think she went through the double doors. I think so. Yeah.
1: You got her? Gia, you got her?
0: Does it, you know, I've only read that this stuff
1: in
0: gets
1: the kitchen
0: twisted around the intestines. Do you guys think that it actually does?
2: No, I'm sure it's totally possible, but like that's for guys that are really yanking on it. I think if you just slowly give it a shot, I don't think you're gonna have any problems.
5: It's inside the intestines. I don't know how it would wrap around.
2: Yeah, it's not like it's outside of it.
5: It's in a exactly tube.
0: You know right. Saying? No, I understand what you're saying. That's why I don't know. Just I've just read that it can wrap around the intestines.
5: I don't know.
2: Why is it leaking crap, though?
3: Because the string is half hanging out and half in.
2: And won't let the butthole like close?
3: No, it's like a slide. Grass is like a slide. The feces is going right down. Rover, when I pulled it out of my cat, it came straight out.
0: Yeah.
3: It was very slippery, and I just gave it a little bit, and it was just like, whoop, and it was out, and the cat ran off, and it was end of story.
2: Well, what do you think about the giving the... I like Manitou's idea, and I think it might be the right one if you gave the cat a bunch of laxatives so that it couldn't kind of just have diarrhea.
3: Okay.
2: Stick with me, guys. It has tons of diarrhea, and the string would naturally come out.
0: How long does it take for the laxative? So it probably takes about, 24 hours to kick in? Is that about right?
2: Yeah, I think. I would guess. So just kind of fill it up.
5: That's perfect.
2: And feed it.
3: Good.
2: I mean, just overfeed it. Feed it as much food as possible, and then the laxatives. So it has enough diarrhea to kind of push it out. I think would be the best way.
0: Tracy, you're on Rover's Morning Glory. Good morning, Tracy.
9: Hey, I just wanted to say that every cat owner knows that you don't buy that plastic grass. You use the paper kind. They make paper kind.
0: Yes, it does make you wonder about Dougie and what she's doing there at home and how much attention. But this is the kind of thing that to be honest with you, I probably told her this when her and I used to date. This is the kind of thing. I don't specifically remember this, but this is exactly the kind of thing that I would tell her, like, hey, you shouldn't get tinsel. You shouldn't get that Easter grass.
9: No tinsel.
0: Right.
9: No Easter grass.
0: But then she would specifically every year do exactly the opposite and keep buying that stuff just to... to spite you, just to do the exact opposite.
2: I think you're right too. Yeah, I think that's exactly what happened. I mean, why else would you get it?
0: Well, she could get the paper kind too, right?
2: Exactly.
3: It's probably more expensive.
2: Have they found the cat yet?
0: Colton in Youngstown. You're on Rover's Morning Glory. Good morning, Colton.
10: Rover Dieter, yo.
0: Yo, what's happening?
3: Yo.
10: Hey, I got to tell you guys something. All right, this cat, don't be worried. It's not going to get wrapped around the intestines. She just needs to grab it and pull it out because my pit bull, he ate one of my girlfriend's tampons a while back. And I seen him outside struggling to take a crap, and all of a sudden I seen this white string hanging out. I'm like, oh, my God, is that a worm or something? So I run out there with some paper towels, and I grab it. And I pulled that thing out, and I seen the whole tampon come out, and it was the craziest thing I ever witnessed in my life.
0: And I'm guessing this was not a fresh tampon. This was a used tampon.
10: This was a used tampon.
0: That is disgusting. God.
10: I think the string will come right out with no problems because that was a big-ass tampon.
0: Yeah, you know, although it's that string, I don't know, maybe it seems like that plastic stuff is a little stronger than the string, doesn't it? I mean, I don't know for sure. But...
3: Rover, what if it's wrapped around a turd?
2: Oh, yeah.
3: And then you pull it out, it's going to be like a torpedo coming out, like a missile, that turd, if you yank on it.
0: Sarah, you're on Rover's Morning Glory. Good morning, Sarah.
11: Hello. I cannot explain the anxiety I am having listening to you guys right now. I am like slapping my steering wheel driving to work. Like, do not pull that string. I have 7 years vet assistant experience and I run an animal rescue, and that cat could possibly, you are absolutely correct, have that string wrapped around the intestines. So do not pull it, because what you're going to do is accordion those intestines and you're going to cause a huge problem. And the fact that cat is already leaking feces, there's damage already going on. It needs to go to the vet.
1: What?
0: Doogie, yes. You're just a bad cat mother. That's what this lady's saying.
11: I have done surgery with my own cat's intestines in my hands, and I promise you, this is a thing.
0: Doogie, what are you doing now? Doogie is taking off her gloves.
11: She said don't pull on it.
0: She says don't pull on it, Doogie, because you're going to cause more problems. What if
1: she's trying to
11: accordion those intestines?
0: So
1: what do I do?
11: You need to wrap your cat in a blanket and take it to the vet.
2: Pull a little bit. Just pull a little bit. See if it comes. If it doesn't come, then go to the vet.
0: How long are the strings, Doogie? Just not the ones that are eaten, like the actual, can you get us one?
1: Anna, in your Easter basket, take your gloves off and give me a string of the Easter grass. And let's compare to see how long it is, okay, honey?
11: Easter ever again.
0: Yeah, well, Doogie, this won't teach Doogie a lesson, I'll tell you that. She'll cover her whole home in this Easter grass stuff next year.
11: Like, I have seen,
1: is she on the table still? It's right here on the thing, babe.
11: I have seen needles coming out of a cat's butt and the tongue have the string wrapped around underneath it. Like, cats are weird with string stuff. You have to be careful.
0: Wait, hold on. You've seen what now? Say that again, Sarah.
11: I've actually seen a cat able to pass a needle and thread all the way through its intestines, coming out its butt. But the end of the string was actually under its tongue.
0: Oh.
11: So we had to go in and make little incisions to slowly pull this needle out through its mouth and then snip it from underneath its tongue.
0: All right. So Doogie, you're holding up this piece of grass here. Let's see it.
2: Jesus.
0: What is she doing? All right.
1: Shut up.
0: Pull this. Okay, whoa. So it looks to be approximately, that looks about 10 to 12
2: one
0: inches.
2: Foot?
0: Yeah, but it's about a foot longer.
11: Do not pull.
0: Well, but and there's, out of the cat's butthole, there's probably about a half inch showing. So that means there's 11 and a half inches inside the cat?
11: Absolutely, there could be. Those cats will suck those up like a spaghetti noodle. It would absolutely be intact inside of that cat.
0: Doogie?
2: Give it a little pull.
1: What do I do?
8: They all over the house?
11: No.
0: What is the cat doing right now, Doogie?
1: She went on my chair, on my dining room table, which are cloth, cream.
5: Nice.
2: Is there crap on that now?
1: Yep. And now she's on top of the dining room table. And she's all hunkered down and her back is convulsing. What, honey? Now she's back on a different chair. Oh my God, now she's on another chair.
0: Why don't handle something? Why don't you do? I mean, you're doing nothing.
1: Coming in here to see if I should pull or if I should cut it. I was going to cut it off.
8: No, don't put scissors by her ass.
1: What, to cut the string?
2: Yeah. Where would you do that?
8: Well, she fidgets.
1: I'm not going to cut her tail. I'm not an idiot.
0: No, I do. Well, you are an idiot. You got this Easter grass in the first place, you jackass.
1: So she is she's on her second bench. I held her with her head in my armpit. I held her down and then I took baby wipes and I started wiping and getting her used to me touching her butt. I cleaned the poop off the back of her and then I saw the string out of her hole.
0: Yeah.
1: So I just kind of gently touched it and dragged it out a little bit. And as soon as I got to a certain part of it coming out, she jumped up, hit me in the face, freaked out. And now she's on top of the table and her back is just convulsing, trying to get it out.
0: How much did it come out? Get out?
1: It's still in there. So Gia's get off the air. We got to go to the doctor.
0: How much did you get out? You said you started to pull an inch?
1: Yeah. Yeah. So there's more. There's crap that's come out. I don't know how the crap has come out. Maybe she tried. I should go look in the litter box and see if there's a fresh turd.
0: Let me go to. Hold on. Lynn, you're on Rover's Morning Glory. Good morning, Lynn.
12: Hi. I have a story about my cat and what I had to go through when she swallowed a bunch of string.
0: Yeah.
12: I had, I paid over $1,000 for custom made string curtains. And
0: okay. Yeah,
12: I had wall to wall windows from ceiling to floor. And these strings were individually hung. And she would eat them. I didn't even know she was doing. I'd come home from work and she'd have them in her mouth and I'd chase her around and pull them out while she was still ingesting them. But she stopped eating and she stopped going to the bathroom and I got worried about her. So I took her to the vet and I told them about the string curtains. And they did an x-ray on her and they found a ball of string in her stomach and another one inside her intestines.
0: Jeez.
12: They had to, oh yeah, they had to have surgery and open her up and they got all this out and they showed it to me. It was disgusting. But they showed
8: she
12: me.
8: She lived?
0: So did the cat live?
12: Yeah, I still, I'm looking at her right now.
0: All right. Well, there you go.
1: Oh, hi, honey.
0: That little turd.
1: She's having a
0: All right. So, Dougie, what do you think you're going to do?
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0: 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Williamsport's Rock Station. What you got for me on this Memorial Day Monday?
1: Morning, Allie.
0: Good morning.
1: I'm wondering if you were able to play any 10 years or maybe Breaking Benjamin for me.
0: Sure.
1: Thanks.
0: You got it. Sounds like you're working on a holiday Monday, and I got your Ben next. 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
1: We are just a couple weeks away from getting the first album of new material from Sublime in 30 years. 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
1: NBA playoffs continue. A little Memorial Day action. Tonight you got the Knicks at the Cavaliers. East Finals. Some Game 4 action. Here's Faith No More.

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1: Hot dog eating Sham Joy Chestnut is going to defend his title at this year's Nathan's Famous 4th of July contest. Even though he's on probation after pleading guilty to misdemeanor battery in Indiana, he entered the plea back in April after being accused of slapping a guy in the face at a bar in March. He admitted that he was, quote, pretty drunk and didn't remember the incident. So he got 180 days probation. A judge has granted him, though, permission to travel out of state so that he can compete on Coney Island July the 4th.
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1: The movie that kind of centers around Green Day as a band. It's not an origin story for them, a biopic or anything like that, but they are part of the plot of a movie that used to be called New Year's Rev. Now it's called Nimrods. Finally got a release date for it. It's coming out mid-August.

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Stanley Cup Finals continue. Tonight, you got Carolina Hurricanes at the Montreal Canadiens. Eastern Conference Finals, Game 3 situation. Who you got? It's Volbeat, Demonic Depression.

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2: Hey, Ali, what's up? 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
1: Big movie out this weekend, The Mandalorian and Grogu, looking to get off to a big start this weekend at the box office. The first Star Wars film to hit the big screen since 2019's The Rise of Skywalker. And you know, expectations are always huge for Star Wars related films. It's projected to make about $80 million domestically in the first weekend. 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

me. Your home for Rover's Morning Glory, Rock 95.5. Jackass is coming back in all of its glory. The first three seasons of the series are available on Paramount Plus as of late last week, if you want to check those out. Man, that was a long time ago, the first three seasons. What, 26 years ago? Man, I'm old. This is Alice in Chains.

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Williamsport's Rock Station. Metallica recently brought back Metallica Mondays, originally launched to keep fans entertained during COVID when they couldn't tour, right? And now they just stream a concert, one of theirs from their archive, on their YouTube channel or on their Facebook page. 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

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All right, not this Friday, but next, we get a brand new album from Shinedown. I'm so excited. I love these guys so much. Some of the nicest guys in rock and roll. This is

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1: Well, it was a big race day yesterday with the Indy 500 and the Coca-Cola 600. A somber one, though, of course, after the passing of NASCAR legend Kyle Busch. We got that info late on Thursday. May he rest in peace. All-time low.

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1: Well, the final Major League Soccer matches before the FIFA World Cup break happened over the weekend. I don't think regular MLS action gets cranked up again until, what, late July? 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

0: 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What you got for me on this Memorial Day Monday?
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1: So why is 90% of the world right-handed? 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
1: It is a maximum volume weekend. We are turning it up for this holiday weekend. And Evanescence is about to put out a new album in just a couple of weeks. Less than 2 weeks, actually. Now, this song is From It.
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Your home for Rover's Morning Glory, Rock 95.5. That's what I'm talking about. A little symphony of destruction on this maximum volume weekend. I mean, you can still use your volume knob, but you've taken the liberty of cranking it up for you. 3 days grace.

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1: Memorial Day Monday with a big rig. Long weekend wrapping up. A weekend of remembering those who gave their life for the freedoms that we enjoy today on this America's 250th birthday year, which means a week from today, we are going to launch into something new. It is the biggest cash contest we've ever done. I know you're like, wait a minute, you guys just stopped Friday. You're going to do another one already? Yes, we are. We have $250,000 up for grabs here. 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Set a reminder, whatever you got to do, ears here next Monday, 8 a.m. for the first keyword.
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Rock 95.5. Shine down on the road. I am off this weekend to go hang out with my boys, Brent and Zach, catch up with them. I haven't seen them in 3 years. It has been a minute. So very excited about that. It's going to be some good times, I know. I'll be sharing all my photos and videos with you, of course, as I do. It's Nirvana Now.

0: It's a maximum volume weekend. Hoping this extra dose of decibels draws some complaints from your neighbors. 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
1: Final weeks of school for most kids, high school, colleges. Most have already graduated. If not, they're graduating this week. Yes, and thunderstorm season's back. Severe weather season cranks up full tilt. Not like it hasn't been for the last few weeks across a big chunk of the country, but it's also 1 week away from hurricane season starting next Monday. I know. I mean, we're almost 6 months into this year. Halfway to Christmas, man. Whew, it's AC/DC.

Rock 95.5. Taylor Momsen and the Pretty Reckless. She is doing better after suffering that insect bite overseas that she had to be put back into the hospital for, but she's doing all right, which is good news. I mean, anytime you see something like that weird happen, you get worried. You're like, what the hell was it? What bit her? Like, I don't want to go there. You know what I mean? It is their newest Win

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Your home for Rover's Morning Glory, Rock 95.5. We are expecting a new Aussie documentary next month. I have not seen the streaming service. Just keep your eyes on my Big Rig Rock Report. It will return tomorrow. We don't really have any rock news publishing today, so when I have more, I'll share with you. Falling in Reverse on your Memorial Day Monday, it's Zombified.

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1: What the Dumb of the Day returns tomorrow at its normal time. 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
1: I know. Long weekend is slowly but surely winding down, and you're like, oh, man, I need something to help me push through. Rig. How about some Pantera Walk?
0: Yes.
1: As we get ready for the summer vacation seasons to get started and everything else, as the kiddos will be wrapping it up with school if they haven't already, it's different all across America. Everybody's, some of the kids go that year-round cycle. Some wrapped up last Friday. Some are going to school this week for some odd reason. Because nothing's going to get accomplished. Let's just be honest about that, right? You remember.

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Rock 95.5, Williamsport's rock station. I sit down with Gavin Rossdale when I was recently out with him on the road helping him pick a set list. Yeah, it's up there on my Big Rig blog on our website or Radio Big Rig on Facebook, and you can check it out as I punch you up with new sleep theory. This is Words Are Worthless. It's New Rock.

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Your home for Rover's Morning Glory, Rock 95.5. Billy Corrigan from the Smashing Pumpkins and I got together last week to talk about the upcoming tour. If you want to listen to that interview, you can. It's on my Big Rig blog right now. When you hit our website or our socials, it's up there. It is Jelly Roll on this Memorial Day Monday. It is Liar.

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1: Memorial Day Monday with a big rig is a week from today. 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Oh, yeah. So next Monday, 8 a.m. hour, that'll be your first keyword. 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
1: Feeling the beachy vibes on a Memorial Day Monday with Sublime. It always does it. It's Ensenada with the Big Rig.

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Last week, Lee from Pop Evil said we are getting ready to hit the studio and start working on our brand new album, new members in the band, new vibe, new everything. Very exciting stuff. Looking forward to it. It is Footsteps as your long weekend.

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1: All the playoff action that's been rolling all weekend long. 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NBA and NHL are both in their conference finals right now, getting ready for championship rounds that are on our doorstep. 24/7 sports channel we have does nothing but keep you updated on the biggest events in sports. 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It is

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0: 95.5. What the Dumb of the Day returns tomorrow at this time on a normal day Tuesday that'll feel like a Monday, no doubt about it. Korn has released a new single. They did about a week and a half ago. It's a soft launch. They didn't do the crazy world premiere. They just kind of floated it out to kind of get people's attention. And it does. You feel that old school vibe to it. You can definitely tell the production was done analog. It's darker. It's rougher. It's heavier. We'll get the new album eventually this summer. So everything you need to know on that. And if you haven't heard the song, the lyric video for it right there, my Big Rig blog, where else would it be? Right on our...
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Closing out the long Memorial Day weekend. Thank you so much for spending it with us. It's Big Rig. It's live. 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

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A record-setting number 25, number one rock hit for this band. They just keep stacking on. Just a couple of months ago, we were at 23. Now we're at 25. And this is a double album. How many more number ones you think are going to come off that? I'm like, man, we could be punching at 30 here by the time we're done. I'm just saying. Safe and Sound is the newest from Shinedown.

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Rock 95.5. I will see you back here tomorrow, 3 o'clock. Help you pound out another work day, a Tuesday, in the final few days of May. We're almost halfway through the year, man. Loudening it up with every single song we do, Sum 41.

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Williamsport's Rock Station, Rock 95.5. It's Stacy. And, you know, before listening to us, you should ask your doctor if you have a parasitic infection. Just kidding. 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But you should probably get that checked. 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
1: It's Stacey, and if you watch the documentary on the rise of the Red Hot Chili Peppers, even if you're a middle-of-the-road Chili Peppers fan, I'd say that's myself. It's a good documentary. They did a really good job. Hello Slovak's brother, James Slovak, co-producing this. And so they have interviews with Anthony Kiedis and Flea, a bunch of others that knew and loved Hello Slovak, but original guitarist of Chili Peppers in those early days. They take you through that journey, and it's on that.

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